0: What's up, bitches?
1: Welcome to Palindrome Day. What do you mean, you ask? 626-26. Read it backwards. It's the same. 626-26. So, Palindrome Day. It's also Finally Friday. Read it backwards, and it's Yarderf Lanif. I don't know. I got nothing. Welcome to the night service.

0: Guitarist Joe Satriani recently revealed David Lee Roth wanted him for a mid-90s Van Halen tribute band. He reportedly said to him, quote, "But Dave, Ed's still alive," going on to say he, Satriani, wasn't the guy. Fast forward to today, and Joe Satriani is with Sammy Hagar for his Best of All Worlds tour and residencies, covering Van Halen, Montrose, and Sammy's solo stuff.
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15: Here's your Thunder 103.9 forecast. Cloudy tonight with a chance of thunderstorms. Lows around 65, winds out of the east, 5 to 10 miles an hour. Slight chance for rain tomorrow. Highs level off around 79. Cloudy skies expected. I'm meteorologist Ray Miller. Right now, it's 68 degrees.
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Tuesday's gone, but not to worry, we got another one coming next week. I'm Dave Duran, a spoonful of bad medicine from the Bon Jovi medicine chest next.

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6: Here's your Thunder 103.9 forecast. Cloudy tonight with a chance of thunderstorms. Lows around 65, winds out of the east, 5 to 10 miles an hour. Slight chance for rain tomorrow. Highs level off around 79. Cloudy skies expected. I'm meteorologist Ray Miller. Right now, it's 68 degrees.
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0: Something you may or may not know about Bad Company's Moving On, it wasn't written for Bad Company. The late Mick Ralphs had written it while still the guitarist for Mott the Hoople. And now you know.
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10: Here's your Thunder 103.9 forecast. Cloudy tonight with a chance of thunderstorms. Lows around 65, winds out of the east, 5 to 10 miles an hour. Slight chance for rain tomorrow. Highs level off around 79. Cloudy skies expected. I'm meteorologist Ray Miller. Right now, it's 68 degrees.
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0: Recently, a 20-foot Ozzy statue was unveiled at France's Hellfest Music Festival, and if you can believe it, next year will mark the 25th anniversary of the original The Osbournes TV show.
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7: Here's your Thunder 103.9 forecast. Chance of rain tonight, otherwise overcast skies. Lows dip down to about 65. Winds out of the east, 5 to 10 miles an hour. Cloudy skies expected again tomorrow. Slight chance of rain. Highs level off around 79. I'm meteorologist Ray Miller. Right now, 68.
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0: Dangerous for Lover Boy. Glitter for Motley Crue. War Machine for Kiss. Where do you draw the line for Ted Nugent? Teacher Teacher for 38 Special. These are just some of the dozens and dozens of songs Bryan Adams has written or co-written for and or with other artists. And now you know.
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0: tube snaking our way through your Finally Friday Night Service with ZZ Top. And in keeping with that theme, the man who claims to have the world's smallest penis is asking for an extension. Literally. He has set up funding efforts and hopes people will donate to help him get an enlargement procedure done in the next couple of months or so. Truth be told, I can cover most of it. So I really don't need that much.
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9: Here's your Thunder 103.9 forecast. Chance of rain tonight, otherwise overcast skies. Lows dip down to about 65. Winds out of the east, 5 to 10 miles an hour. Cloudy skies expected again tomorrow. Slight chance of rain. Highs level off around 79. I'm meteorologist Ray Miller. Right now, 68.
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6: Here's your Thunder 103.9 forecast. Chance of rain tonight, otherwise overcast skies. Lows dip down to about 65. Winds out of the east, 5.

0: 5 to 10 miles an hour. Cloudy skies expected again tomorrow. Slight chance of rain. Highs level off around 79. I'm meteorologist Ray Miller. Right now, 68.
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mama, she got it sticking in the cameraman. And we could have some. And he's up there. What's that?

0: Back when MTV was still playing music videos, the video for that one was considered cutting edge. Here we are almost 40 years later, and it looks so primitive compared to today's technology. You know what would be fun? To bring back Max Headroom with AI. Someone needs to get on that.
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8: Here's your Thunder 103.9 forecast. Overcast skies overnight with a chance of rain. Lows level off around 65. Easterly winds 5 to 10 miles an hour. Overcast Saturday, slight chance for rain. Daytime highs approaching 79. I'm meteorologist Ray Miller. Currently, it's 67 degrees.
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0: 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I'm Double D, Clapton and the Pretenders rolling next.
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6: Here's your Thunder 103.9 forecast. Lows dip down to about 66 overnight under overcast skies. Chance for scattered rain showers. East winds 5 to 10 miles an hour. Overcast again Saturday. Slight chance of rain. Highs around 79. I'm meteorologist Ray Miller. Currently 67.
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0: Eric Clapton sending me out into the weekend ether. You enjoy yours, and I will make sure to enjoy mine. I'll see you soon. I'm Dave Duran. Remember, don't do stupid stuff, and stupid stuff won't happen to you.
1: 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Have a beautiful time.
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SSRV and Look At Little Sister. It's the Bake Man, the Weekend in full swing. And this song originally done back in 1966 by the Art Reynolds Singers. It's the Doobies and Jesus Is Just All Right.

0: That's the Eagles and a Witchy Woman. Also had T-Rex and the Doobies led that set off. And Jesus Is Just All Right. Of course, those guys out with Santana on the Oneness Tour. Carlos celebrating, what, 50 years in music, man. Hard to believe it's been that long. And then, of course, you've got the Doobies bringing out all the heavy hitters. Tom Johnston, Pat Simmons, John McPhee, Michael McDonald. That tour kicked off on the 13th of this month. Going to go all the way through August. So definitely don't want to miss out on the Oneness Tour, but the Doobies back there. It is the Big Man. It is the weekend, and welcome to it. Got some great music to keep you company on the overnight tonight. As a matter of fact, going to take care of Journey, as well as CCR and Supertramp. They're on deck next.
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12: Here's your Thunder 103.9 forecast. Lows dip down to about 66 overnight under overcast skies. Chance for scattered rain showers. East winds 5 to 10 miles an hour. Overcast again Saturday. Slight chance of rain. High is around 79. I'm meteorologist Ray Miller. Currently 67.
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0: Supertramp and Give a Little Bit, CCR, as well as Journey leading that set off. And speaking of Journey, of course, on their Final Frontier tour, it's their opportunity to say goodbye to all their fans after all these years. Neil Sean, of course, made it very clear that this is it for Journey, and he will continue to perform as a solo artist, but Journey as a band will no longer exist after this tour. They've just about wrapped up the first leg of this tour, which has been like 60 dates. It's crazy how many shows they have done. They've added like 40 more dates for a fall leg of that tour that's going to kick off in September and go all the way through November. So plenty of opportunities to say goodbye to Journey and thank them for all the awesome music that they have put out, especially like the song that we heard back there from that Escape album. So many great songs on there. Don't Stop Believing, of course, Who's Crying Now, and Open Arms led that set off. It is the Bakeman on the Overnights. It is the weekend. Got U2 coming up next.
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4: Here's your Thunder 103.9 forecast. Lows dip down to about 66 overnight under overcast skies. Chance for scattered rain showers. East winds 5 to 10 miles an hour. Overcast again Saturday. Slight chance of rain. High is around 79. I'm meteorologist Ray Miller. Currently 67.
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0: That's the Cars, and you're all I've got tonight. Absolutely, man. Thanks so much for letting us be a part of whatever you got going on tonight, man. Hanging out with your friends, working, partying. Hey, we got you covered, man, with some great music coming up, including some Steve Miller. You know, last year, he had kind of abruptly canceled this 28-date tour that he was going to do. And it wasn't really the cancellation as much as the reason that had a lot of people shaking their heads, because he had said it was because of extreme heat. Okay, well, we can understand he's in his 80s. I mean, extreme heat in your 80s and performing live doesn't mix very well. But then he went on to say that he was canceling the tour because of unpredictable flooding and tornadoes, hurricanes, and massive forest fires. The risk of flooding, tornadoes, hurricanes, and massive forest fires made him cancel his tour last year, which a lot of people were just kind of shaking their head going, seriously? Well, at least Steve Miller now has agreed to do a couple dates this year, and those dates are now scheduled for this fall. Be reminded, man, this guy, depending on when these shows are scheduled in the fall, because he has a birthday in October, he is 82 right now, and he very well could be 83 when performing these shows. So we'll give him a pass on that, but that said, still looking forward to possibly seeing him this fall, which would be awesome to see him out there performing songs like what we're going to hear coming up. Got Big Old Jet Airliner. It is on the way next.
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Yeah, the Police would break up after that album, and Sting would go solo and find a lot of success there. But man, what a way to go out for that band after so many years. What an album Synchronicity was. Every Breath You Take, and King of Pain, Synchronicity 2, and that song right there, Wrapped Around Your Finger, from the summer of 1983. It's the Bakeman with Tom Petty from the Wildflowers album. You don't know how it feels.

0: So there's been a lot of talk about this brand new Van Halen album that hopefully will be out sometime a little later on this year. You know, Alex and Eddie had worked on a bunch of songs that were supposed to be on an album to follow up that A Different Kind of Truth album that came out back in 2012. This new Van Halen album they were working on got about halfway finished before Eddie's passing. And so Alex is going back and getting all these songs and trying to put them all together. The cool thing is Eddie had all of his guitar parts down. Alex had his drum lines. They needed bass lines, so Wolfgang Van Halen, Eddie's son, is coming in to finish up those songs on bass. The big question becomes, who is going to be the lead vocalist? Well, you can already rule out David Lee Roth, Sammy Hagar, Gary Cherone, for what that's worth. Those guys are not going to be the singer on this brand new Van Halen album. And Alex Van Halen had approached Paul Rogers, of course, from Bad Company and Free, also Robert Plant, and both of them politely declined, said not interested. So basically, Alex has said he is looking for a singer who is seasoned, who was around back in the 70s and 80s and understands Van Halen. So right off the bat, you're going to get somebody in their late 60s, 70s, maybe the 80s. Who knows how far Alex wants to go back. But nevertheless, supposedly, someday we are going to get this brand new Van Halen album. Steve Lukather, who was with Toto, there was some talk that he was going to be on this album. He is now not going to be playing guitar on it, but he will be helping produce and mix and edit and everything this album. So we'll wait and see. Can't wait to hear some brand new Van Halen music that Eddie had recorded before his passing. But going back to OU812, 1988, man, what a classic. And Finish What You Started. Mountain back in that set as well. And Mississippi Queen, love it. Got more of your favorites coming up, man. Absolutely. We'll do up some Led Zeppelin. Speaking of Robert Plant, he's coming up next.
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11: This weather forecast is brought to you by the Crawfordsville Moose Lodge No. 6. Open Monday through Sunday at noon and open for lunch on Thursday and Friday with optional closing at 10. The Crawfordsville Moose Lodge No. 6 is a family center, social club, and charity organization. 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
15: Here's your Thunder 103.9 forecast. Lows dip down to about 66 overnight under overcast skies. Chance for scattered rain showers. East winds 5 to 10 miles an hour. Overcast again Saturday. Slight chance of rain. High is around 79. I'm meteorologist Ray Miller. Currently 67.
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0: That's The Doors and Light My Fire. Also, and Led Zeppelin and Hey, Hey, What Can I Do? The Bake Man on the overnight. And, you know, probably one thing that we can all agree on is our love of cheese. It's amazing how much cheese we go through as a nation. And, you know, you just open up the refrigerator and it could be shredded cheese. You're just sticking your fingers in there and eating it, you know, just as a snack, something like that. So when it comes to cheese, though, what is our absolute favorite cheeses? They have come out with a list of the top 10, and we're going to run down that top 10. We'll find out where your favorite cheese is on this list. It's next.
1: 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The skies above New Richmond will light up with the grandest fireworks show of them all. Number 60 is going to be bigger than ever. 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All at the 60th 4th of July Festival in New Richmond as we celebrate the 250th birthday of the USA.
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1: Here's your Thunder 103.9 forecast. Lows dip down to about 66 overnight under overcast skies. Chance for scattered rain showers. East winds 5 to 10 miles an hour. Overcast again Saturday. Slight chance of rain. High is around 79. I'm meteorologist Ray Miller. Currently 67.
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0: past the Rolling Stones and Ain't Too Proud to Beg the Bagman on the overnight. And so I saw a meme a few weeks ago. It made me laugh. It said, being an adult is stupid. Nobody ever asks you what your favorite dinosaur is. And it's true. I mean, when was the last time, as an adult, somebody asked you what your favorite dinosaur was? I mean, Stegosaurus, always kind of one of my favorites. All those plates on his back, kind of, you know, armor and stuff. It's kind of cool. But that said, dinosaurs aside, what is your favorite cheese? When was the last time somebody asked you that? They came out with a list of America's favorite cheeses. I mean, we do have a love affair with cheese, don't we? And coming in at number 10, Swiss cheese. Always enjoyed a good Swiss. I have no problem with Swiss. Pepper Jack, one of my favorites, coming in at number 9. Colby at number 8. Monterey Jack at number 7. And the very smoky provolone coming in at number 6. Now, your top 5 cheeses in America, cream cheese coming in at number 5. Never one of my favorites, but I get it. I don't mind it every once in a while. Got to be the right situation. American cheese, as boring as it is, you know, in that little plastic sleeve and all that, coming in at number 4. Parmesan at number 3. And I have been known to go in the refrigerator and open up some grated Parmesan cheese and just pour it into my hand and eat it. I assume I'm not the only one that does that. But Parmesan coming in at number 3. The top 2 cheeses in America. Number 2, of course, it goes on every pizza. Mozzarella coming in at number 2. So what's the one cheese we're missing, huh? Is it your favorite? At least by statistics, it is America's favorite cheese. The number 1 cheese that we love is cheddar. As cheesy as it is. Got more of your favorites coming up. We'll take care of the Who and Def Leppard on the way next.
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have a very vivid memory of right when that album came out in September of 1985, getting that album on cassette and listening to it for the first time in my mother's 1976 Ford Granada. Much to my mother's chagrin, I'm sure she was not thrilled with the whole prospects of listening to a Motley Crue album, but loved it. Home Sweet Home, it's Motley Crue. Here's Clapton.

0: They have been on a whole lot of highways lately. Of course, still out there on their Power Up Tour, and that's last leg of the tour going to kick off here in July. And keep them busy. Taking the Pretty Reckless out with them. Of course, Taylor Momsen and the gang there. So pretty cool to see AC/DC and them this summer. But Highway to Hell going all the way back to 1979. That last one with Bon Scott. Also Cheap Trick and Eric Clapton in that set. Got some classic Hendrix coming up 10 years after. And Hearts. It's on the way next.
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8: Here's your Thunder 103.9 forecast. Chance of rain showers, overnight otherwise, overcast skies. Lows dip down to about 66. East winds around 5 miles an hour. Overcast skies again Saturday. Chance of thunderstorms, highs around 79. I'm meteorologist Ray Miller. Right now, it's 67 degrees.
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0: You know, the mid-70s were a very confusing time period for so many classic rock bands. And you think about some of the music that they were putting out, a lot of it was influenced by disco. I mean, Rod Stewart, Do You Think I'm Sexy? Remember Kiss? I Was Made for Loving You? Pink Floyd even kind of dipped into it a little bit with like Another Brick in the Wall. And, of course, the Stones had Miss You, and all of those had a definite disco beat to them, and Hearts even kind of succumbed to disco in the late 70s off that Dog and Butterfly album back in 1978. A little disco beat going on that one, eh? Straight on. Also, had more of your favorites in there, including 10 Years After, and Jimi Hendrix, the Bakeman. Hanging out on the overnight tonight, no more disco, but we will do up some Eagles and Eddie Money. It is all coming up next. Good morning.
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1: Here's your Thunder 103.9 forecast. Chance of rain showers, overnight otherwise overcast skies. Lows dip down to about 66. East winds around 5 miles an hour. Overcast skies again Saturday. Chance of thunderstorms, highs around 79. I'm meteorologist Ray Miller. Right now, it's 67 degrees.
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0: If you were anything like me growing up, you would walk into your favorite record stores, you know, or walk into a department store back in the day. Remember, you know, places like Kmart had records, as crazy as that sounds. And you'd walk into these stores, and there would always be these albums that you wanted, that you wanted to get, you wanted to have in your collection, but somehow they eluded you all these years. It just never happened. And Eddie Money, No Control, was always one of those albums. I always saw it, always wanted it, because it had, like, Think I'm in Love on there, and of course, that song right there, Shaken, but never got around to getting it back in 1982 when it came out. Eddie Money and Shaken. Good stuff. Also had the Eagles back there with Peaceful, Easy Feeling. No peace whatsoever. Skinner, Call Me the Breeze, coming up next.
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woke last night to the sound of thunder. How far off I sat and wondered. Started humming a song from 1962. And it's funny how the night moves.

0: Bob Seger, still working on those night moves. Also had the Beatles, Steve Miller and Billy Joel back there. Speaking of Billy Joel, you know, earlier this year, his daughter, Alexa Rae Joel, had made an announcement talking about her dad's health. It's no secret, you know, he's had a whole lot of health issues. But he continues to get better going through physical therapy, and she said that there was the possibility that he could, maybe, possibly, return back to the stage a little later on this year, if all goes well. So, you know, he actually did show up, which was, this was just absolutely awesome. He made an appearance just spontaneously at like a karaoke bar. He was at a place and sang Big Shot and We Didn't Start the Fire. He was walking with a cane and everything, but he was out there and he was singing. So our best going out to Billy Joel, man. Thoughts are with him. Got more of your favorites coming up as we take care of Aerosmith and Kansas to get us through the overnight. It's next.
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10: Here's your Thunder 103.9 forecast. Chance of rain showers, overnight otherwise overcast skies. Lows dip down to about 66. East winds around 5 miles an hour. Overcast skies again Saturday. Chance of thunderstorms, highs around 79. I'm meteorologist Ray Miller. Right now, it's 67 degrees.
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0: That's Tom Petty and the Heartbreakers, and Don't Do Me Like That. Also in Kansas, back there. Some guys that have been out with 38 Special, and as a matter of fact, just about to wrap up that tour and then start a whole brand new tour. Going out with Jefferson Starship and Deep Purple, which is going to be a heck of a bill, man. Seriously, think about that. But going back to that classic Left Overture album, man, 1976. Kansas, and Carry On My Wayward Son. It's the Big Man on the Overnight. Got some great music on the way. We'll take care of the police and Synchronicity, too. It's next.
1: The tradition returns July 4th. The nation celebrates 250 years of independence. And in New Richmond, Indiana, we

0: will mark 60 years of fireworks. Friday, July 4th, all the fun, all the food, and all the fireworks. The skies above New Richmond will light up with the grandest fireworks show of them all. Number 60 is going to be bigger than ever. Start out the day with a pancake and sausage breakfast served by the local Masonic Temple. 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
5: Here's your Thunder 103.9 forecast. Chance for scattered rain showers overnight. Otherwise, mainly cloudy skies expected. Lows dip down to about 67. Easterly winds around 5 miles an hour. Slight chance for isolated thunderstorms. Saturday, high is around 79. I'm meteorologist Ray Miller, currently 67.
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0: No, there are not too many songs out there where the introduction is a drum line and you instantly know what it is when you hear that drum line. You know, like Rock and Roll by Led Zeppelin. When you hear that drum line, you instantly know it's Led Zeppelin, Rock and Roll. You think about Aerosmith, Walk This Way. Again, a very unique and recognizable drum line. And even though there's some keyboards going on, Rush, Tom Sawyer, when you hear those drums kick in, you instantly know that's Rush and Neil Peart. But without question, I think the gold standard is that one right there. When you hear the introduction of that song, Alex Van Halen and the amazing drum line he does on that, you instantly know it is Van Halen and Hot for Teacher, going back to that 1984 album. Good stuff there. Also, and the Police and Synchronicity too, the Bakeman, hanging out on the overnight. More of your favorites are coming up. Going to take care of Boston with Rock and Roll Band. It's next.
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Bon Jovi and Living on a Prayer. You know, Pete Townsend and Roger Daltrey have, for the most part, put The Who on hiatus for a while, if not forever, as they did their final tour of the U.S. not long ago. But Roger Daltrey.

Country just announced a 20-date U.S. tour that's going to kick off in August. Here's The Who going back to Quadrophenia, 1973. It's Love Rain or Me.

0: So, you know, the good news surrounding Yes is the fact that they came out with a brand new album. It just dropped a few weeks ago. It's called Aurora. It's their 24th studio album. Still putting this stuff out, which is absolutely awesome. The bad news is that they were going to do a tour to support that album and at the same time play the entire Fragile album from start to finish. It was going to be part of the show, but that has been postponed at least until next year now in 2027. But at least John Anderson and his band of geeks, you know, John Anderson, the lead vocalist, he is out doing some shows to kind of fill that void in the meantime. But yeah, going back to that Yes album in 1971, I've seen all good people, a lot of good people out there. Also, had the Who back there. It's the Bake Man. Good morning. Thanks so much for either going to bed with us or waking up with us at this time of the hour. Got more of your favorites coming up to satisfy that. Got Led Zeppelin on the way. We'll take care of Rush as well. It's coming up.
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8: This weather forecast is brought to you by the Crawfordsville Moose Lodge No. 6. Open Monday through Sunday at noon and open for lunch on Thursday and Friday with optional closing at 10. The Crawfordsville Moose Lodge No. 6 is a family center, social club, and charity organization. 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
9: Here's your Thunder 103.9 forecast. Chance for scattered rain showers overnight. Otherwise, mainly cloudy skies expected. Lows dip down to about 67. Easterly winds around 5 miles an hour. Slight chance for isolated thunderstorms. Saturday, high is around 79. I'm meteorologist Ray Miller. Currently 67.
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0: It has been an amazing year for prog rock. We were talking about Yes earlier, and their brand new album Aurora came out just a few weeks ago. And now we're talking, of course, about Rush 3 weeks into their comeback. And the 50-something tour underway. That tour kicked off in June. And so far, so good, man. If you've seen any of those videos on YouTube or been lucky enough to actually see Rush in person, the brand new drummer, Anika Nillis, just killing it back there behind the set and paying tribute to Neil Peart. But, man, absolutely awesome to see these guys back after all these years. And going back to 1977. Hard to believe we are talking nearly 50 years, man, since that album came out. Farewell to Kings. It is Rush and Closer to the Heart. Also had the Hollies back there in a long, cool woman in a black dress. Nothing beats it. I got Billy Squire coming up. My Kind of Lover. It's next. Good morning.
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5: Here's your Thunder 103.9 forecast. Chance for scattered rain showers overnight. Otherwise, mainly cloudy skies expected. Lows dip down to about 67. Easterly winds around 5 miles an hour. Slight chance for isolated thunderstorms. Saturday, high is around 79. I'm meteorologist Ray Miller. Currently 67.
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0: So the Rolling Stones just yesterday dropped two brand new songs off of the Foreign Tongues album that's going to be coming out here real soon. As a matter of fact, that makes four songs now that we have got a chance to listen to before the album's full release. Rough and Twisted and In the Stars was released back in May. And now, just yesterday, Jealous Lover and Divine Intervention just dropped. And honestly, Jealous Lover, so far, my favorite of the four, man. Good stuff. You can find those songs on your favorite streaming platforms and YouTube and everything, but check those out. Really cannot wait to see what the rest of this album is going to sound like. It's going to drop on July 10th, going to be called Foreign Tongues, 25th studio album from the Rolling Stones, man, after all these years, man. Isn't it crazy? But yeah, going back to Goat's Head Soup in 1973, it's a song that every DJ has ever hated talking about because none of us want to go, and there's the Rolling Stones with do-do-do-do-do. Heartbreaker. Nobody wants to say that. Thanks, Stones. But that's what you just heard. Also, add more of your favorites in there, including Billy Squire and My Kind of Lover. The Big Man, good morning. Really appreciate you listening. More of your favorites coming up, absolutely, as we do some AC/DC. And You Shook Me All Night Long, it's next.
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0: That's the band Supertramp and Goodbye Stranger, Janis Joplin, just before that. And you think about Janis, I'm always fascinated when you talk to like music historians and fans when it comes to artists who have passed away. Of course, Janis passed away back in 1970. Had she not passed away, where would she be today? Where would her career have gone? Of course, they say, a lot of music historians say, that she would have definitely been a part of the outlaw country movement there in the 70s, which was really popular. You know, Willie Nelson, Waylon Jennings, Emmylou Harris, all that. She would have definitely been a part of the outlaw movement then. But they say, really, she would have found the most success in the 1990s. And that was during the whole boom of like MTV Unplugged. You could definitely see her being a part of that. Maybe the Lilith Fair tour that was really popular there in the late 70s with Melissa Etheridge, Sheryl Crow, Tracy Chapman. Totally, she fit in with that group right there. If she were alive today, be reminded, she would be 83 years old, which is just crazy to think about. But they say that she would definitely still be out there performing live, but doing things like Farm Aid and Newport Folk Festival and just a part of that. But I could totally see her still at 83 out there performing live. I mean, Willie Nelson just came out with a brand new album and he's in his 90s. So just crazy to consider, you know, had she not passed away. But at least she left us with some great music like that song back there, of course, from the Big Brother and Holding Company album back in 1968. It was A Piece of My Heart, and she definitely took a piece with her. More of your favorites coming up, including Lynyrd Skynyrd. We'll find out what that smell is. It's next. Good morning.
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2: 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And in New Richmond, Indiana, we will mark 60 years of fireworks. 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
5: Here's your Thunder 103.9 forecast. Overcast today with a slight chance for isolated storms. Highs level off around 79. Winds out of the east around 5 miles an hour. Slight chance for isolated storms tonight, 66. I'm meteorologist Ray Miller. Right now, it's 67 degrees.
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0: Stevie Nicks last month celebrated her 78th birthday. It was on the 26th of May that she turned 78. Stevie Nicks is 78. Just doesn't sound right, does it? It's just crazy. But even stranger still is a few days ago on a Wednesday. Mick Fleetwood celebrated his 79th birthday. Both of them creeping up on 80. But back when they were much younger, going back to 1975 and that Fleetwood Mac album, what a way to kick off side two on that bad boy right there. Say You Love Me. Also, had CCR and Skynyrd in that set. The Bake Man, good morning. Queen and U2 are coming up next. Good morning.
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0: This weather forecast is brought to you by the Crawfordsville Moose Lodge No. 6. Open Monday through Sunday at noon and open for lunch on Thursday and Friday with optional closing at 10. The Crawfordsville Moose Lodge No. 6 is a family center, social club, and charity organization. 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
1: Here's your Thunder 103.9 forecast. Overcast today with a slight chance for isolated storms. Highs level off around 79. Winds out of the east around 5 miles an hour. Slight chance for isolated storms tonight, 66. I'm meteorologist Ray Miller. Right now, it's 67 degrees.
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0: So without question, 100% chance, supposedly, of getting a brand new U2 album here in 2026. It's going to be released sometime a little later on this year, probably in the fall. But still, to get brand new music from them is going to be awesome. As for a tour, kind of a 50-50 chance of that tour kicking off anytime this year, definitely into 2027. A lot of that has to do with their drummer, Larry Mullen Jr. He's had a lot of back problems, and they say that they're waiting for him to be 100% before he can get behind that kit and knock out an entire tour. And the reason being is because they really, really just want to keep it the original four. How many bands out there could actually tour after all these years with their original lineup? And if Larry Mullen's back holds up, they're going to go out as the original four of U2. But going back to the Unforgettable Fire album, hard to believe that was in 1984. Clearly remember that album coming out. Makes me feel old. U2 and Pride. In the name of love, Queen had somebody to love. All this love going around, and I'll share the love. Foreigner, Jukebox Hero, coming up next. Good morning.
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Hey, it's Michael John. Keep an eye out on the change you get this coming week. There's some special coins going into circulation. I got all the details about that next.

0: Hey you, Pink Floyd. Hey, it's Michael John, and there's going to be some special 4th of July quarters being randomly circulated throughout the country. Coin collectors are on the lookout for it big time. So when we get some change this week, see if you got one of those special 4th of July quarters. They're marked special July 4th. And yeah, coin collectors want them bad. So they're going to be randomly circulated by the U.S. Mint throughout the country. You never know where they're just going to show up. So whenever you get change, look down. Is it a special 4th of July quarter? Hang on to it. They're going to become valuable.
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14: Here's your Thunder 103.9 forecast. Overcast today with a slight chance for isolated storms. Highs level off around 79. Winds out of the east around 5 miles an hour. Slight chance for isolated storms tonight, 66. I'm meteorologist Ray Miller. Right now, 66.
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0: Genesis for Daniel, who says, all right, I'm going to keep an eye out for those 4th of July quarters. Yeah, if collectors want them, that means they might be worth more than just the quarter. I'm always looking at my change for old, unique coins. I'm just one of those guys, I do it. I don't collect them. I look for them, and then I look them up online and see if they're worth anything more. The penny, the nickel, the quarter from older times, or just a low circulation from the mint, so they're more valuable. Yeah, I'm always checking my change. Thanks for checking in, Daniel, and I hope you score some of those 4th of July quarters.
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10: Here's your Thunder 103.9 forecast. Overcast today with a slight chance for isolated storms. Highs level off around 79. Winds out of the east around 5 miles an hour.

0: Slight chance for isolated storms. Tonight, 66. I'm meteorologist Ray Miller. Right now, 66.
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The Cars. That is for Ed, whose kids gave him a real fun t-shirt for Father's Day. He's wearing it today for the first time. It says, "Be careful who you trust. Salt and sugar look the same." I like that t-shirt. 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Have a great day.

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If there's a theme of food around these road trips, I'm ready. What's the best one on your bucket list you've done? 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

0: 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Hey, it's Michael John. 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It is totally in the dark. You get to experience 7 courses, plant-based mystery meal, eaten in total darkness. 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I don't know. I have to see my food. I don't know if I'd enjoy that. But you got me intrigued, Craig. Blackout dining in the dark. Sin City. All right. It's on my foodie road trip bucket list. How about yours?
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8: This weather forecast is brought to you by the Crawfordsville Moose Lodge No. 6. 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The Crawfordsville Moose Lodge No. 6 is a family center, social club, and charity organization. 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
15: Here's your Thunder 103.9 forecast. Overcast today with a slight chance for isolated storms. Highs level off around 79. Winds out of the east around 5 miles an hour. Slight chance for isolated storms tonight, 66. I'm meteorologist Ray Miller. Right now, 66.
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0: Canyons for Jared, who says, my best foodie road trip was to the Grand Canyon Caverns Crystal Restaurant, where you eat 210 feet underground and dine in a grotto overlooking a 345-million-year-old cave. He said, the scenery is absolutely amazing. We have so many pictures and videos, and the food was really good, too. Wow, I never even heard of that. Jared, thanks for telling me. Grand Canyon Caverns Crystal Restaurant. All right, I'm putting it down. My foodie bucket road trip list. How about you?
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2: Here's your Thunder 103.9 forecast. Overcast today with a slight chance for isolated storms. Highs level off around 79. Winds out of the east around 5 miles an hour. Slight chance for isolated storms tonight, 66. I'm meteorologist Ray Miller. Right now, 66.
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0: Elton John for Mark, who said his favorite foodie road trip was eating underwater, and that was at the Houston Aquarium restaurant. 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You're eating and fish are just swimming around you. 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Phenomenal. Steak chicken was good too. Okay, that's in Houston, the aquarium restaurant where ceiling, walls, it's all around you. All the fish are swimming and you're just in there eating. Too cool. All right, it's on my foodie road trip bucket list. How about you?
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Dire Straits, that's for Alan, who said, oh, I found out yesterday it was National Chocolate Pudding Day, so I whipped up some dirty cups. You know, that's a layer of chocolate pudding, crushed up Oreos mixed in there, and gummy worms, and everybody loved it. Yeah, the whole family. He says, you could have fun with chocolate pudding every day. What else can you make with the chocolate pudding? Let's get into that next. Thanks for listening, Alan.

0: ACDC for Dixie. Get her going on this Saturday. She said, I heard you talk about chocolate pudding, Michael John. I think I'm going to make for my coworkers my world famous chocolate pudding lasagna. All you do is create an Oreo crust, then a cream cheese layer on top of that, then top it off with chocolate pudding and some whipped cream on top of that. It's really easy. So simple to make, but my coworkers love it. Yeah. The question is it going to make them motivated to work harder or just take a nap, Dixie?
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3: Here's your Thunder 103.9 forecast. Cloudy today with a slight chance for isolated storms. High of 79, east winds around 5 miles an hour. Slight chance for isolated thunderstorms. Tonight, lows dip down to about 66, partly cloudy. I'm meteorologist Ray Miller. Currently 67.
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0: Sticks for Jeffrey, who says, all right, I love the chocolate pudding ideas everybody's talking about, but how about some adult-friendly treats where you whisk up the pudding, the chocolate pudding mix with some milk and like a vanilla cream-flavored vodka. 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I like the way you think, Jeffrey. 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
8: 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Open Monday through Sunday at noon and open for lunch on Thursday and Friday with optional closing at 10. The Crawfordsville Moose Lodge No. 6 is a family center, social club, and charity organization. 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
9: Here's your Thunder 103.9 forecast. Cloudy today with a slight chance for isolated storms. High of 79, east winds around 5 miles an hour. Slight chance for isolated thunderstorms. Tonight lows dip down to about 66, partly cloudy. I'm meteorologist Ray Miller. Currently 67.
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Bridge. 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

0: The police for Patty, who says chocolate pudding mix is her cookie secret. She says she adds a couple tablespoons of dry pudding mix into her chocolate chip or peanut butter cookie dough, and it makes it chewier and a softer texture. I've never tried that. Thanks for sharing that, Patty. I love trying out new foods, baking, grilling. Yeah, I do it all. I'm a foodie. So here we go. You just take the dry pudding mix, a couple teaspoons, just mix it into the chocolate chip or peanut butter cookie dough. Love it. Makes it chewier and softer texture. I'm in, Patty. Thank you.
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2: 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And now, here's your second or third favorite Dave from Indiana, Dave Peach. Warning, other people named Dave may also appear.
3: Thanks, CD. This is the Crawfordsville Peachcast. I'm Dave Peach.
4: I'm Dave Meyer.
3: Dave, it is movie number 250. Well, really not movie number 250, but we're doing 1776. It's a wild card, movie 250, 1972. Dave, this is a historical musical drama, and I would imagine, as far as movies go, there are probably not that many historical musical dramas out there.
4: Oh, Dave. No, in fact, nothing else comes to mind. I mean, I guess probably a few, but not are based on something like this specific with real people. That's the thing about this is we kind of play loose with the facts. And obviously, we don't know that our forefathers broke out into song upon serious topics. But it was fun for 1972, Dave.
3: It was made in 1972. The movie is 1776. Now, my question.
4: Okay.
3: When you're putting on your costume for 1776, do the white, like, yoga pants of the day, if you will, do they go on first?
4: Wow, I think there were definitely layers, and
3: I would think that'd be the first layer. You'd have to put the white, yes, the white leggings on first.
4: I would think, and I would hope that would be a thin cotton, something not scratchy, Dave.
3: You know. It's 1776. I mean,
4: seems like
3: a lot of trouble for.
4: Right. No one was talking about breathable fabrics.
3: And then you get the jacket that really doesn't close. It's more of like a longer jacket that is open. Is that right?
4: Yes, Jay. But I want to say, what would I guess T-shirts were just not thought of as okay.
3: No. No, not in Congress. This was based on the award-winning musical, 1776. It stars our good friend William Daniels as John Adams. And, you know, I got to say, William Daniels versus Paul Giamatti in Adams. Who wins that? Adams, the HBO miniseries from, what, 2004, something like that?
4: Right.
3: Help me out.
4: Right.
3: Yeah.
4: Well, here, okay. First of all, got to give credit to Daniels because he was a dashing figure in 1972. And obviously he had played this on Broadway. So he's, you know, got the voice. He's got kind of the stage presence. And he's kind of he's kind of got a little Larry David anger in him throughout this. He's always a little miffed at things, which make him kind of an interesting character.
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4: But Dave, my first thought was, doesn't he look more like the Sam Adams on the beer can? I mean, he does.
3: He so does.
4: I don't know then if Paul looked more like the real John, but I got to give, you know, Daniels, he is a good-looking John Adams.
3: Who wins, Daniels versus Giamatti?
4: Well, I would say this. If they're boxing, I would take Daniels. If they're wrestling, Giamatti.
3: Now, Howard Da Silva. Now, Daniels was in the musical. Daniels was in the musical.
4: Yes.
3: And he was in the movie. Howard Da Silva was not in the musical. He played Ben Franklin. Howard Da Silva, I hope I'm saying his name right, was the original. How about this? Going way back. We're going way back with Howie here. The original Judd Fry in the 1943 run of Oklahoma.
4: Wow. That's, well, he has that voice. Like, that guy was born to be, you know, a Broadway baritone. And clearly he was on a lot of old movies and things, because as soon as he opened his mouth, I'm like, oh, that guy.
3: He was blacklisted, you know, you remember blacklisting.
4: Oh, yes.
3: 1951, he was blacklisted, him and Will Gear.
4: Okay.
3: Howard returned to film in 1961. He was 10 years on the pine.
4: Boy.
3: That's tough.
4: He came back. He's a perfect Ben Franklin in this, so I enjoyed him.
3: Thomas Jefferson, played by Ken Howard, who was also in the musical. Ken Howard, best known for being Ken Howard and being in the short-lived but well-loved series The White Shadow.
4: That's all I could think. I mean, I know that he had a whole life, and he was before and after White Shadow. He was in a lot of stuff. I saw him. He was a guest on West Wing at some point. He played like a guy who was going to be a Supreme Court judge nominee thing. But, Dave, in this movie, first of all, I think, wow, like Ken Howard was he was a good-looking guy. And then, of course, I never think of him when I think about the coach on the White Shadow yelling at his team. I never think about him breaking out into song again. That's the part here. It's the breaking into song part.
3: David Ford is John Hancock, and he was in the musical, too. Ralston Hill, the secretary, was in the Broadway musical, too. I don't know why
4: No, keep going.
3: I'm kind of obsessed with this. And Henry Lee, the guy who played Henry Lee, his name is Ron Holgate. He was in the musical, too, and he actually won a Tony.
4: Okay.
3: So that's how they won an award.
4: He's dressed in kind of an orange outfit in the movie.
3: And, again, there are, you know, this is the ultimate Cinderella story, the 1969 musical.
4: Now, Dave, I have one thing I want to run by you.
3: Go ahead. Go ahead.
4: The character actor list here, okay? Because I like this list, because there's these guys that you kind of, you know their faces and voices, but you don't really know their names. Dave, okay, specifically Donald Madden, who plays John Dickinson.
3: Dickinson, yeah.
4: Right, okay. So, a memorable character, right, in the movie.
3: Yes.
4: My God, Dave, if I close my eyes, I think Phil Hartman is doing
3: you got it.
4: That guy, Dave. It's Phil Hartman, doesn't it?
3: You got it, man. You got it.
4: I mean, I would tell people, if you're a Saturday Night Live person who loved Phil Hartman, you need to see this movie for that reason alone.
3: Now, you've got to look this up. I want to double check this. David Ford, who played John Hancock, was in Dark Shadows for 5 years. Can you do a quick search on that?
4: I can confirm that.
3: Okay.
4: In my own research. Because, first of all, Dave, again, the voice. As soon as I hear the voice, I'm like, oh, my God, I know that guy. And then I look up and Dark Shadows. He's burned in my brain from an early age.
3: There are two ladies in this. And, you know, the top billing went to Blythe Danner, Martha Jefferson, Abigail Adams, Virginia Vestoff. She got second billing. I guess it's a tough call. A memorable song for Blythe.
4: Yeah.
3: She gets the top nod.
4: Yeah, she got the top nod. She has that kind of entrance scene with Jefferson. That's historically did not happen, of course. But that's her big scene, and then the song. And, yeah, she's not definitely not as big a presence in the story as Mrs. Adams.
3: And a guy named Roy Poole, kind of like one of those, I think I've seen you before, guys, played Stephen Hopkins.
4: Yes. Now, Rhode Island Dave is portrayed as kind of the good time fella of the colonies.
3: Rhode Island, the smallest colony. It's a small Providence, Rhode Island.
4: Yes, Dave. But he had great hair, and you know.
3: Let me ask you the big question that's in my mind.
4: Okay.
3: Dealing with America 250, and we'll get back to 1776. But let's ask an. I want to ask an important question, and I've been thinking about this.
4: Okay.
3: Has this whole 250 just been a ruse to get us to like soccer?
4: I think they're tied in, Dave. But I think the soccer thing was coming, you know, and it's become a trade-off. I'm reading, we're loving soccer, and people from all over the world are now loving ranch dressing.
3: Ah, so it's kind of working out.
4: Whoever's Geppettoing this whole deal, Dave. So far, except for the weather in certain places, they're getting away with it.
3: The soccer thing.
4: Yes.
3: Definitely working. The plan is working, man.
4: Yes.
3: Back to the musical, 1776. I think the first thing out of the gate is, for God's sakes, John, sit down.
4: Yes, Dave. There is a. They want to portray an underlying disgust with John Adams. Like they're basically starting off. That's the baseline for everyone. I mean, there's songs, Dave. There's the whole, he's obnoxious and disliked, and he knows it.
3: Yeah. Did you know that? Oh, yes, I've heard. Mr. Adams. And he can't write it because he's obnoxious and disliked. That comes on in another song.
4: Yes. Mm-hmm.
3: He sets the tone for the movie. And, of course, William Daniels is still alive. And we hear him say, I have come to the conclusion, and you have to say, not conclusion, just conclusion, that one useless man is called a disgrace, two are called a law firm, and three or more become a Congress.
4: Dun, dun.
3: Congress. You have to say it kind of different than the way you would say, and three or more will become a Congress.
4: Dave,
3: a Congress.
4: I
3: you have to say Congress.
4: There's maybe one listener, maybe two that will get this, but I want to say when I was hearing him go through that, I was thinking, Ann Harper would be so happy with his diction there, Dave.
3: She's a pioneer of Indiana broadcasting. She's got a full article in the Pioneers of Broadcasting. I mean, check it out at the IBA. Some other great lines. We'll talk about it. That man would depress a hyena.
4: Oh, yes. So I was thinking, so the laughing thing had come to pass at this point. And first of all, I wonder how prevalent hyenas were in that area of the world. And then how much information had been shared about different species at this time. But they throw it out, Dave, and it's a good line.
3: This is a revolution. We're going to have to offend somebody.
4: Oh. See, and that was the very mild.
3: Or
4: the
3: way he said it, this is a revolution. We're going to have to offend somebody.
4: And then they go, the coach is right.
3: And Ben Franklin, I like this one. Those who'll give up some of their liberty in order to obtain a little temporary safety deserve neither liberty nor safety.
4: Yes. No, it definitely is like, oh, man, this guy. He talked in like matchbook covers.
3: It was kind of like he kind of like tinkled on the high side of the piano. Neither liberty nor safety.
4: Oh, Dave. Tinkled on the high side of the piano, my friend.
3: Yeah.
4: That's a good one. like that.
3: You can't do that in Nevada past 10 o'clock. Or, I'm sorry, before 10 o'clock,
4: You could be fine.
3: You could be fined here. And I'm just kind of skipping around here.
4: I know, Dave.
3: And then that you know, the slow clap scene. Mm-hmm. Is anybody there?
4: Yeah.
3: Does anybody care?
4: Yes.
3: Does anybody see what I see?
4: Yeah, that's early on. He's establishing his inner prowess and happiness with himself. And I was thinking, like,
3: well, no, that was later. That was later.
4: Okay.
3: That's toward the end of the 2 hour and 45 minute movie.
4: Those,
3: yeah,
4: he's singing to God, Dave. That's what I'm thinking.
3: He's okay.
4: Singing to God. Affirmations.
3: Okay, I've gone through the movie. This is the signing of the Declaration of Independence.
4: Yes.
3: You can go at this movie in a lot of different ways. You can go at it on inaccuracies. I don't care.
4: Right.
3: Doesn't
4: right.
3: bother no. me at all. Inaccuracies,
4: no,
3: I don't care. Maybe it's too long. 245 is a little long.
4: Oh, yeah. No, you can go with that. I think anybody and their brother can take a whack at some of this and probably cut an easy 20 to 30 out of it.
3: Yeah, it might be a little slow in areas. It might, you know, Dave, I don't know. It might be a little over the top in some areas. That could be.
4: Let's think about, like,
3: but
4: I mean, Dave, 1972, like, movies were starting to go a different direction. And I think this is like it, because it was a hit on Broadway. It'll translate. And I think movie audiences had changed at this point. It was, you know, Godfather. We were looking, you know, more darker stuff, more drama, and this also just the fact. You almost had to go in there going, you know, this is going to be cool to see. Jefferson singing. I wonder if he and, you know, Washington will sing. So you go into the movie like that. You're okay then, Dave.
3: They do a total goober with George Washington. You remember in the old Andy Griffith show,
4: yeah,
3: Jim Nabors, Gomer, would talk about goober.
4: Right.
3: So we only knew goober, you know, in our minds for a while.
4: Yes.
3: At least, well, I never watched it live, but you know what I mean? Goober and Gomer only appeared in one episode of Andy Griffith together.
4: Dave, that is like so smooth how they did that.
3: And so George Washington is the goober. We only hear about George Washington. And, you know, it's amazing that they didn't trot out a guy to be George Washington, at least in a couple of scenes.
4: I even though I knew he wasn't going to show up, I expected some version of him to somehow make a cameo.
3: So, David, you weigh in on some of your thoughts on
4: Dave.
3: 1776.
4: Well, I think we're right to avoid trying to tell the story. Okay? It's more about what it is, right? Than anything else, because it's a musical, and it's not, musicals have gone in and out in movies throughout our life. And I don't know if they're in or out right now, but they're not that far out, I would say.
3: Mm-hmm. Man, you got a lot of Disney stuff.
4: Right. There's stuff. So the musical, which is a very American thing, like jazz, it's like that. We started doing this stuff. So the fact, you know, that we would tell our, you know, founding story in a musical kind of makes sense, and it was coming up on at the time, 1972 was like our, what, sesquicentennial, I believe, or something like
3: bicentennial.
4: That. Bicentennial. Yes,
3: yeah.
4: That was right.
3: Not the semi-quincentennial that we are getting ready for now.
4: We're coming up on it, but there was a backstory with this where Jack Warner did show this to Nixon. And Nixon wanted to cut parts of the movie that he thought were anti-Vietnam. Seriously.
3: Hmm.
4: And so they cut it out without telling the director, and then later it was restored for, like, the DVDs or whatever. So this movie had, like, it had more, I mean, the President of the United States saw it before it came out. So we see it now, and it seems such a, not just it's historical, and not just that it's a musical, but it seems like even older and more anachronistic than that, you know? Like, it just seems kind of hokey in a lot of ways.
3: Yeah.
4: So if you dig hokey, like, I could see where you could, like, make this into a cult. You'd probably put a game around this movie, Dave. So there's fun in this. I mean, we don't want to say it's a terrible movie, avoid it. We want to say go at it with the right idea.
3: Exactly. I mean, you got to have the right posture, because yes, you could be watching this movie with someone and they would just say, this is stupid. This movie is stupid. So, okay. Yeah, you could say that. You could say that. That's fair, as the kids would say. But you got to watch it with the proper mindset. Okay, this is a musical. It's about the signing of the Declaration of Independence. Mm-hmm. There are inaccuracies.
4: Oh, yes.
3: But you kind of just live with it. And you say, hey, that guy was on the White Shadow, you know?
4: Exactly. Now, Dave, I want to ask you, and you may have not had... made a note about this, but off the top of your head.
3: No, wait a minute. I'm gonna think of something in my brain. We'll see if it matches. Go.
4: Okay. Best wig, Dave. Do you have a best wig?
3: One of those gray, maybe the New York guy.
4: In my mind, I penciled down the fellow from Maryland.
3: Oh yeah.
4: Because he had almost the pre, like it could have inspired Carrie Fisher's Star Wars a little bit.
3: The guy that had to he had to see the army in action.
4: He had to see the army
3: to go for the independence thing. Yeah.
4: Right. So that would be Patrick Hines portraying Samuel Chase. So again, I'm trying to think of what else to really kind of note. There's all kinds of things you can say here and that about what's, you know, accurate, what's not. It's, it's our founding fathers arguing, sweaty, and breaking out into song.
3: couple of guys that I will land on. Howard Kane, Lewis Morris. Do you know Lewis Morris or you know Howard Kane, what he is maybe better known for as far as people our age? Well-known Howard sitcom, sitcom, another sitcom, or I should say another entertainment vehicle based on history with a big air quote on that.
4: Dave, hit me.
3: Major Hochstetter in Hogan's Heroes, Howard Kane.
4: That's so good, Dave.
3: And you know James Noble, Reverend John Witherspoon. You know him.
4: Oh, yes.
3: Oh, wow. James Noble. Let me do the Paul Harvey. He's better known for a sitcom. Yes, James Noble, okay. Reverend John Witherspoon in the movie 1776.
4: Wow.
3: You may know him for his role as, I can't do Paul Harvey, Benson.
4: Okay. Yes, I knew that face and that voice. Okay.
3: Was Benson in Soap? Because I haven't really poured through Soap a whole lot. Soap was kind of like, I was okay with Soap.
4: Right.
3: I didn't watch every episode. I wasn't against Soap.
4: It wasn't on long.
3: I wasn't for it. I was more into Mary Hartman, but we digress. Was Benson in Soap?
4: I believe Benson is a carryover character that started on Soap before he got his own. Now, Dave, on that same trajectory, did you ever see the TV show Northern Exposure?
3: Yeah. Yeah.
4: Okay. I believe
3: Monday night on CBS.
4: I believe that John Cullum, who played Edward Rutledge from South Carolina, who's kind of a fancy boy with an accent.
3: Yeah.
4: He's one of the guys on Northern Exposure. Later on, he was on Mad Men. He played the guy who was heading up the tobacco company that was like a big client of the firm. So
3: on Mad Men.
4: That voice, John Cullum is what I recognize.
3: You got to love these things, Dave. I'm going to go with some other things other than outfits. I do like the outfits. The big calendar.
4: Oh, yes. I love that. I want a big calendar again, Dave.
3: The kid with the George Washington updates.
4: Yes, comic relief, Dave.
3: Kind
4: because,
3: of,
4: Dave. I mean,
3: Gallows humor, kind of. Yes. Like, go ahead, you go ahead. That'd be a quick cut.
4: No, I would just say in today's movie that would be a quick cut. You'd see him coming in and going out. In these, Dave, it was like, okay, he's back. Here he comes. He's going to go around. Okay, here he goes. Yeah, we watched it, and I kept expecting something more.
3: Where is New Jersey?
4: Right. That was a running gag, Dave.
3: And another thing that I love about this movie, the sound of the shoes on the stairs running up and down.
4: Yes.
3: That was very... I think that was very intentional. They did, what do they do that? What do they call that? Foley art? Or what
4: Foley work. Yeah,
3: Foley work, yeah.
4: Afterward.
3: They did some fine, and to me that kind of sets the tone, you know.
4: Yes.
3: These guys have shoes, you know. They make a lot of noise.
4: Fancy. How fancy.
3: They got fancy, fancy shoes. And, you know, throughout history, when you look at the Revolutionary War, I don't get a good picture in my mind of the British Army. You know, they were this big army, they were, all this and that. And I just don't get a good picture of the British Army.
4: In my head, there were bright red, obviously before dry cleaning, but I picture them being very well dry cleaned uniforms.
3: They were the redcoats, right?
4: Yes. And of course, this was when the world was in black and white.
3: Yeah. Another thing that I think about in the Revolutionary War is, and this is something that...
4: Do you think about it often?
3: I do.
4: Okay.
3: It had the battle. Everybody goes, hey, we want our independence. Hey, that's really good.
4: Okay.
3: Yeah. But the battles had to be kind of fierce and messy.
4: Oh, Dave.
3: I mean, come on, man.
4: We would have been wanting to do some version of this.
3: Yeah. Can we do a podcast about it?
4: I'll sketch with rocks on the sidelines.
3: I mean, think about like Valley Forge, frostbitten.
4: It was cold, yeah.
3: Frostbitten, and your things. I mean, I can't imagine.
4: It's way before long underwear.
3: I can't imagine. Kind of. And when you go through the 250 years of our country, and I'm going to just throw this out here, the thing that has changed our attitude toward war the most is television.
4: For better and worse, yes.
3: I mean, it shows
4: documentation.
3: It can show that human. I mean, nobody knows what really happens in battle unless you've been there.
4: Yes.
3: I would have to say that would be an accurate statement.
4: I hope I never know.
3: We're past draft age or whatever, but we've managed.
4: Things are going to have to get really bad for you and I to get in a firefight.
3: We've managed to avoid it, but everybody says, they kind of, I want to pay tribute to the veterans and those that have fought. I don't think that we could do enough to people that have actually been in battle, taking bullets, looking at, staring that every day, I think it's just something that we can't grasp.
4: Yeah.
3: No way. But we did win our independence, and here we are 250 years later.
4: We sang our way through it, Dave.
3: We sure did. 1776, the musical, 2:45. You'll enjoy at least an hour and 41 of it.
4: Wow, that's generous, my friend.
3: They did. Okay, it is 2:50. I love 2:50. Are there other things here? Oh, yeah. No, that's it.
4: And that's, yeah.
3: That'll do it. 1776, cuts. Movie 250. Do you think we'll actually get to movie 250?
4: Oh, Dave, at this rate, yes, I believe so.
3: We're at 89. Next up is movie number 90, and it is called Find Me Guilty.
4: Find Me Guilty. It sounds sounds declarative, Dave. It sounds scary almost. What do we know?
3: It is coming up next. I don't know. You picked it.
4: Oh, I did.
3: Yeah, okay. You did.
4: It's been a...
3: You did, yeah. It wasn't me. I don't know.
4: Dave, I think it was... I was picturing that was the French title.
3: Did I thank CD?
4: I believe you did, but it's always good to say thank you again.
3: You know that they can find us on CrawfordsvillePeachCast.podbean.com.
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0: Hey, it's Michael John, and when you're out there playing golf, don't ever feel shy about screaming four. Let someone know that ball's coming that way. You hit a shot and maybe finally got a hold of it, or it's going left or right crazy. Just scream four. My buddy Kane caught one in the ear the other day, got a concussion, 23 stitches, bloody ear. He put on social, "I'm alive with that bloody ear," and he will be okay, but be careful. Also, when you're playing, you know, two, three, four people in the group there, never stand too close behind them. Yeah, sometimes they just start doing practice swings. I've seen someone get popped in the mouth with a backswing, a practice backswing, and had to get stitches that way. So golf can be really fun. It could also be really dangerous. Good luck out there, and if you need some extra mulligans, you got them from me. Say Michael John approved them.
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15: Here's your Thunder 103.9 forecast. Cloudy today with a slight chance for isolated storms. High of 79, east winds around 5 miles an hour. Slight chance for isolated thunderstorms. Tonight lows dip down to about 66, partly cloudy. I'm meteorologist Ray Miller. Right now, it's 68 degrees.
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Good morning and happy Saturday. I'm Dave, settling in, grabbing a cup of coffee, and getting ready to spend part of my weekend here with you with some great classic rock. Let's get underway with Fleetwood Mac.

0: Molly Hatchet and Fleetwood Mac before that. On this day in 1981, Stevie Nicks released her debut solo album. The classic Belladonna came out 45 years ago today. Produced by Tom Petty. Also featured Tom Petty on the song Stop Dragging My Heart Around. We'll hear from Tom Petty on the way next.
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3: 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Open Monday through Sunday at noon and open for lunch on Thursday and Friday with optional closing at 10. The Crawfordsville Moose Lodge No. 6 is a family center, social club, and charity organization. 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
12: Here's your Thunder 103.9 forecast. Cloudy today with a slight chance for isolated storms. High of 79, east winds around 5 miles an hour. Slight chance for isolated thunderstorms. Tonight lows dip down to about 66, partly cloudy. I'm meteorologist Ray Miller. Right now, it's 68 degrees.
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3: Here's your Thunder 103.9 forecast. Cloudy today with a slight chance for isolated storms. High of 79, east winds around 5 miles an hour. Slight chance for isolated thunderstorms. Tonight, lows dip down to about 66, partly cloudy. I'm meteorologist Ray Miller. Right now, it's 68 degrees.
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0: David Bowie and a band that idolized David Bowie before that. U2, both Bono and The Edge, have said that David Bowie was a huge influence on them when they were younger. Bono even dedicated a whole chapter to Bowie in his memoir. Steve Miller and George Thorogood are coming up.
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0: I certainly was in the right.
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0: Phil Collins will be inducted into the Rock and Roll Hall of Fame for a second time this fall. He is already in with Genesis, and I have mentioned this before. I think Peter Gabriel would be the perfect choice to induct Phil because Peter Gabriel is already in the Rock Hall as a member of Genesis alongside Phil Collins, and Peter Gabriel is in as a solo artist. I think it'd be perfect if he was the one to welcome Phil in for a second time. Of course, that's just my opinion. The Rock and Roll Hall of Fame has not reached out to me for advice, so I don't know if Peter Gabriel will be there or not. ZZ Top is coming up.
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9: Here's your Thunder 103.9 forecast. Cloudy today with a slight chance for isolated storms. High of 79, east winds around 5 miles an hour. Slight chance for isolated thunderstorms. Tonight lows dip down to about 66, partly cloudy. I'm meteorologist Ray Miller. Currently 69.
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12: rumor spreading round. And that takes its time. Right to check outside the games. And you know what I'm talking about. Just let me know if you wanna go to that home out on the range. They got a lot of nice girls.

0: Bad Company and David Essex Rock On before that. David Essex is kicking off a 21-date tour of the United Kingdom this fall. He'll be playing some shows in September in his native England, where he always was bigger than he was here in the U.S. because he was also an actor and TV star. He was kind of like a Rick Springfield or Sean or David Cassidy in England. So still has quite a bit of popularity there. But it might be a farewell tour. He's calling it the Thanks for the Memories tour in September.
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2: This weather forecast is brought to you by the Crawfordsville Moose Lodge No. 6. 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
7: Here's your Thunder 103.9 forecast. Cloudy today with a slight chance for isolated storms. High of 79, east winds around 5 miles an hour. Slight chance for isolated thunderstorms. Tonight lows dip down to about 66, partly cloudy. I'm meteorologist Ray Miller. Right now, 72.
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0: Van Halen and Jump. David Lee Roth said in a recent interview that the band wrote that song for women in the audience because it's got a faster beat that you can dance to. It wasn't your typical kind of slow, male-oriented rock song. They wanted to write something the ladies would enjoy as well, and they did. Big hit for them. Got the cars coming up.
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4: Here's your Thunder 103.9 forecast. Slight chance for isolated thunderstorms this afternoon. Otherwise, overcast skies. High temperatures reach up to 79. Easterly winds, 5 to 10 miles an hour. Partly cloudy tonight. Slight chance for isolated storms, 66. I'm meteorologist Ray Miller. Currently, 72.
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0: Boston and peace of mind. Wouldn't that be nice? A little peace of mind. I got to get off of social media because it's not giving me any peace of mind. I need to go sit under a tree and throw my bobber in a lake and maybe even doze off in the afternoon sun. That sounds like a plan. Got Def Leppard coming up.
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5: Here's your Thunder 103.9 forecast. Slight chance for isolated thunderstorms this afternoon. Otherwise, overcast skies. High temperatures reach up to 79. Easterly winds, 5 to 10 miles an hour. Partly cloudy tonight. Slight chance for isolated storms, 66. I'm meteorologist Ray Miller. Right now, 73.
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8: 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We are at Tremaine Park in Waynetown, and today as part of the Freedom Festival here being celebrated at Waynetown in connection with the 250th anniversary of the Declaration of Independence being signed in the United States, all the festivals and all the things that are going on at Waynetown, we're going to have a special baseball game. It's technically called the Bob Cox Gladiator Classic. We're going to have some, Bob's going to be throwing out the first pitch. There's some presentations going to be happening here in just a couple of minutes. But we welcome you to Legion Baseball. It is the 14-2 post-72 squad on a hot roll playing really good baseball through the course of this Legion season. And they are taking on Speedway post-500, winless on the Legion season, coming over from Speedway. And they're a little shorthanded today, too. We've actually had them change their lineup a couple times because a couple guys could not make it. So they actually had to call a couple of Junior Legion guys in from their Junior Legion program. So we're not sure what all we're going to have, but we should have some baseball action. We apologize for being on a little bit late. The drizzle last night and more drizzle this morning put a little soaking into the AgriLime infield here at Tremaine Park. And so as a result, they had to just kind of wait for it to dry out. And AgriLime dries out fast. It is in pretty good shape right now. Threw a little bit more sand down, and we're going to be ready to go. First up, we're going to be having a presentation, as I mentioned. This is a Bob Cox day here in Waynetown. Cody Emerson is our PA announcer, and we're going to turn the microphone up, and they're getting ready to do this. So let's turn things over to, as soon as Cody gets, he's double fisting. He's going to be on the PA system and on the and helping us out. We think or we hope. So, again, welcome to Legion Baseball here today on 103.9 WIMC. I'm Jeff Nelson. Certainly looking forward to a good, you know, should be a fun time. A lot of work's been done. Goodness, they've revamped this baseball field to set it up to Legion specifications, so it's at least 300 feet out to the outfield fences, and they've moved a lot of fences and moved a lot of other things to help get this all set up. Also want to welcome everybody listening today on our WIMC app, Crawfordsville Radio as part of Forest Broadcasting, and Cody got the materials working in, the PA system's going, and we're going to turn this over to PA announcer Cody Emerson.
9: Ceremony. The beginning was the mid to late 1970s, and Bob Cox began his baseball coaching career for the Waynetown Gladiators Babe Ruth baseball program. Babe Ruth was a recreational league comprised of local 13- to 15-year-old players. 28 years later, with over 350 wins and 10 league championships, Bob retired from coaching. The Waynetown Babe Ruth program in the 1980s and 1990s was labeled the Dynasty by former American Legion head coach Dan Taylor. Dan and his brother Dave were part of the founding group for the Indiana Bulls and were also agents for Hall of Famer Scott Rolen. During Bob's tenure, he coached many players that would not only strive in high school, but would move on to the collegiate baseball players. Coaching two All-Americans and one professional baseball player, Bob was dedicated to teaching the fundamentals, good positive attitudes, and playing the game the right way. Bob wanted players of character. Known for batting his best player in the leadoff position so he received the most at-bats, sitting the 13-year-old players no matter their talent so they could learn from the older players, and benching a player if he was caught at the Waynetown Aquatic Center on game day. Bob was best known for his former players yelling, "Daggummit," when a player missed a sign or made a mental mistake. Many of Bob's former players went on to coach travel baseball, high school sports, college sports, and American Legion baseball. For the inaugural American Legion baseball game, the first to ever be played in Waynetown, two of Bob's former players are here coaching, Post 72 head coach Kyle Proctor and Post 500 assistant coach Drew Sharp are former players of Bob Cox. Many of Bob's former players are also here today watching Coach Bob Cox as he throws out the first pitch. Join us as we not only celebrate the 250th birthday of the great USA, but honor a legendary coach right here where it all started. Ladies and gentlemen, Coach Bob Cox.
8: And Bob's going to throw out the first pitch here. A nice round of applause from all the fans. It's a two-hopper to home plate, so we are set and ready to go. 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The umpires meeting coming up, and then we'll have starting lineups and the start of our American Legion baseball coming up as we join action at Waynetown. So come on back after these messages on 103.9 WIMC.
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8: Well, they had to set up some different ground rules here. There's not fencing all the way around the field, so we got a couple of imaginary lines, and a couple of fences have been moved. There's a literally a kind of a road that's in the left field area that goes around one of the other fields here at Tremaine Park. So the umpires and the coaches going through all of those various things. Jaden Jones is the head coach, and you heard Cody mention that Drew Sharp is an assistant coach. Kyle Proctor, the head coach of Crawfordsville Post 72, and want to thank Post 72 for their sponsorship of all games on the radio here on WIMC. Are you a veteran? Do you need a place to call home? Byron Cox Post 72 is located right here in Crawfordsville, and they are here to serve you. 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Now we're going to flip it back over to Cody. 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
9: Number 0, Bryce Davis, batting third, and doing the catching behind the plate. Number 11, Vince Samaro, batting cleanup and playing first base. Number 25, Brody Herman, batting fifth and playing left field. Number 8, Gabe Abdurrahim, batting sixth and playing third base. Number 14, Sam Bailey, batting seventh and playing right field. Number 5, Carter Brooks, batting eighth and playing shortstop. Number 7, Jackson McKinney. And batting ninth and playing second base, number 9, Jaden Findlay. Speedway Post 500 is coached by Mr. Jaden Jones. And now, the starting lineup for Byron Cox Post 72. Leading off, the shortstop, number 4, Aiden Ambrose-Cruz. Batting second and playing center field, number 20, Sam Gooch. Batting third, the third baseman, number 15, Peyton Grimmett. Batting fourth, the first baseman, number 11, Caden Scott. Batting fifth and playing second base, number 34, Aiden Chiodo. Batting sixth and doing the catching behind the plate, number 28, Mason Foster. Batting seventh and playing right field, number 21, Nate Coons. Batting eighth, the designated hitter this evening, batting 8th and wearing number 27, Cohen Bonebreak. Bonebreak is hitting for the pitcher, number 2, Dylan Heaton. And batting 9th and playing left field, number 3, Keaton Brown.
8: And we'll get some of those notes on the guys as they get ready to go here. And we're going to also get ready for the national anthem.
9: With the playing of our national anthem.

0: And you can hear the sounds in the background, some fireworks action going on here prior to the start of this American Legion game, which reminds us that we want to thank Foreman Blasters, who just put on that pyrotechnics display. Fireworks shows around the 4th of July. Yes, please, Foreman Blasters. They are our local professional fireworks company located right here in Montgomery County. They're ready for anything and everything. Watch shows all over the area, including Waynetown, New Richmond, Crawfordsville, Charleroi's Campground, and many more in the surrounding counties. This is a show you don't want to miss. Darren and his crew are some of the best in the business. Looking for a show near you? Check out Foreman Blasters on Facebook. We just saw him down the right field line here a minute ago. Foreman Blasters, a huge supporter of Post 72 baseball. They love to see us hit some bombs. Absolutely there. And speaking of the bomb, there's Bob Cox just pulls in. Bob, congratulations on all the work, all the things that we heard Cody talk about, and glad to have you along here for a little bit this afternoon.
1: Well, thanks. It's kind of been a good feeling today seeing some of my former players.
0: Mm-hmm.
1: You know, I know 28 years sounds like a lot, but it sure went fast.
0: Oh, it does, yes.
1: And the good thing was, this is like any coach that's won a lot of games. We had good players.
0: I mean, yes, indeed.
1: You know, from familiar name B.J. Slicker all the way down.
0: No kidding, you know. No kidding. And there are three Waynetown connection guys on the starting lineup today for this Post-72 squad.
1: Right. There's several players connected to Waynetown here, and I don't know if you went over all of them or not.
0: I did not yet.
1: Ethan Campbell played youth baseball here.
0: Okay.
1: Talon Sheldon played youth baseball here.
0: Okay.
1: And I think you probably heard Drew Sharp.
0: Yep, assistant coach for Post 500.
1: Camden Proctor, an assistant coach for the
0: yep.
1: Legion.
0: Yep.
1: He played youth baseball.
0: And then, of course, Kyle Proctor, the head coach for Post 72,
1: right.
0: played for you as well. So.
1: Right, so it's kind of fun, kind of cool. I've talking to some of the parents over here, and they all think this is – Sam Gooch's dad just says this is the best thing ever. He says, we had to do this more often.
0: And Sam, like and Sam comes up from Crawford's – from Greencastle,
1: yeah.
0: you know, and,
1: dad,
0: headed to, and headed to Wabash, had Wabash Valley.
1: His dad was a teammate for 4 years with Matt Merica.
0: No kidding.
1: Yeah.
0: The Rockville Flash, Matt Merica?
1: That's right.
0: The one and only?
1: Right.
0: So, all right. We are at 103. We're about ready to start. It's gray and overcast, but it is dry. We're glad to have you along this afternoon for the first pitch here of Legion Baseball.
1: I'm a little nervous. Years of experience here. I bet you we'll have a car or two hit, those who have parked behind.
0: Well, yeah. I try to get close enough to a tree to be shielded there.
1: Yeah.
0: Second pitch is a little up also. So the first two pitches to Elon Sharp are up. Elon played high school baseball at Indianapolis Heron. A lot of guys played for Speedway guys played for one of the three Indy Purdue Polytechnic schools. So if I say Purdue Polytechnic, it could be any one of three different campuses. Next pitch ball, next pitch strike. So automatic. Get a quick look here for Post 72 on the mound. As we had noted earlier, it's Dylan Heaton. Next pitch, strike two.
1: It's actually a decent crowd here today.
0: Yes, Jeff. There
1: I
0: is.
1: Yep. A little bit bigger than a normal
0: really?
1: Legion game, I think.
0: Okay. Payoff pitch, fouled off. Well, let's see. Handled by a fan over there down the right side. Heaton on the season, this is his third start. He's pitched 13 innings. He's got a 4.7 ERA. He has 1-2 and has picked up one of the two Post 72 losses. He, I believe, lost the Terre Haute game. Everybody's losing to Terre Haute. Terre Haute is still undefeated. They've rocked a couple of teams in the last couple of days. They are now like 15-0. They have 10 run rule, 12 teams, and they have shut out 11 teams. Ball four to Sharp, puts him to first base, not one of the normal things is Dylan Heaton has not walked a lot of guys. Only his seventh walk issued. He has had 10 innings of his 13 pitch without a walk. This will next bring up Bryce Davis, short ridge guy, first pitch strike, second pitch fouled back to the short fence. Not very much room behind the catcher here.
1: That's something that's changed through the years. It used to be when we played Babe Ruth here, we had a collegiate distance between.
0: Okay.
1: And those 14, 15-year-olds absolutely hated
0: the
1: fastball here.
0: Heaton just throws one right by Davis, strikeout number one. Bob, we're going to somewhere at you sent me a note this morning, a story from down the road. We'll regale folks with a 17 inning baseball game that was played right here a bunch of years ago.
1: Yeah, 1967.
0: Okay, more than a few years ago. This is Vincent Samaro.
1: But it's still talked about, that game.
0: I'll bet it is. Swing and a miss. Next pitch. Heaton, the lefty, misses just a little bit inside. 13th strikeout for Heaton, right at a 2-1 ratio coming into today. So he's walked one, struck out one here in the first couple of batters. Toss over to first. AgriLime surface, it's a little damp, but if you've played on AgriLime, you know that damp is actually better for AgriLime. We just had to wait for it to get a little less wet. It was just a little gooey a couple of hours ago, and that's why we are just about an hour or so late getting started today. But glad to have you along on 103.9 WIMC. Foul ball, left side, pitch way up high, count evens at 2-2. Samaro is one of those Purdue Poly guys, but he's also a graduate, and he played this last season at Calvary College. Next pitch, way high. So Heaton has been up in the strike zone here in the first couple guys. Samaro ready. Full count coming. Heaton, long delay. Here comes. Foul ball. Puts it in play. It's going to be out of play. So the seventh pitch coming. Sharp needed seven pitches to walk, and now Samaro is going to see his seventh pitch. So Heaton running his pitch count up pretty high here in this top of the first. Next pitch, foul ball, hard off the right side, shears off a couple branches on a tree.
1: Leaves, fans better be alive here.
0: Leaves flitter, yep. Heading over towards the aquatic center. One more payoff pitch, eighth pitch of the at-bat already. Upstairs, ball four. So Heaton has been uncharacteristically wild here in the first inning. He hasn't pitched for a week or so it takes a minute to, I'm sure, get everybody all adjusted and set up. This will bring up Brady Herman, number zero, courtesy running. Let's see if we can find a number zero. That is Bryce Davis. Davis from Shortridge, courtesy running for the catcher. Brings up, as we said, Brady Herman. Heaton, two guys on base, courtesy of walks, swing and a miss. To Herman. Heaton to the belt. Ready, looks to second, comes back again. Next pitch, just a little upstairs. Heaton set. Herman ready. Two runners on, curveball, strike three. 2 Ks, a backwards and a forwards K so far for Heaton, so he's looking to get out of his self-induced jam here in the first inning. Two runners on, both walked, 2 Ks. This brings up Gabe Abdurrahim, another Purdue Poly guy. First pitch just a little bit out. He's Purdue Poly Englewood. Ready. Next pitch too high. Ball two. Heaton will be staring at a 20-pitch half inning at least here. Next pitch, contact, fly ball, short left field. Everybody's going to move, and finally pulling it down, flagging out from shortstop is Ambrose Cruz. So the F6 ends things. Speedway gets a couple of guys on base, courtesy of a couple walks, but they are stranded, so it's no runs, no hits, no errors, two guys left on base. Come on back for the bottom of the first, post 72 to the plate for the first time after these messages on 103.9 WIMC.
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0: 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So we got Bob Cox with us, and Bob, we got a whole list of people that we want to thank in connection with putting this event on here at Waynetown, but it's named after you, and you're one of the Waynetown Town Council guys, you, Barry Lewis, Randy Phillips, Doug Harris, Aaron Bench. So a lot of work has been put in to make this event happen.
1: Oh, my gosh, and I got to give all the kudos to John Moore, and he's the head of our superintendent of utilities.
0: Yep.
1: He's been working up here a lot of hours.
0: Yeah, put a lot of hours in.
1: He basically coordinated all of it.
0: Okay.
1: And while his other guys were getting the park ready, he was over here. And he kept telling me, he goes, it's a lot of work. He says, but I want it to look nice. He goes, it looked nicer last night before the rain.
0: Yes.
1: But it's playable. We're playing.
0: It's AgriLine. That water's going to come down fast enough. So, Bob, there were some changes made. There were some fences put in places to make this a Legion legal field. So are those changes going to be undone, or the fences going to be moved back?
1: Those are temporary home run fences we use on the softball field.
0: Okay.
1: And this diamond, we've got the third diamond, it has its own fence.
0: Got it.
1: So, yeah, they slide into the ground.
0: Yes.
1: But they have to come up after this game, because that's where the fireworks get set up. They're in the fire zone.
0: There we go. And, of course, that's all part of the Freedom Festival going on here all day long, right? There's a lot of stuff going on here today, right?
1: Celebrating 250 years.
0: That's exactly here in Wayne right. Town. Coach Proctor bringing some kind of a note up to our home plate umpire, so I don't know if that means we're going to have a different guy batting someplace. We'll find out as time goes on. They can't get past us. We're literally to the left and a little bit behind the Crawfordsville dugout. This is going to bring up Aiden Ambrose Cruz. He'll be leading off. He is one of those Waynetown guys that Bob was talking about earlier. First pitch called strike on Ambrose Cruz. On the Legion season, 372, 16 total hits, including one double. Three RBIs, scored a dozen times, walked seven times, and a bunch of stolen bases. Leads the team with eight.
1: And he's wearing number 10 tonight. I don't know what happened.
0: Okay. That's just a number change.
1: Right.
0: As opposed to basketball, when you get a technical foul for not having the right number.
1: But his nickname in high school and here is Quattro.
0: So
1: they're going to say Diaz.
0: Yeah. Pitch outside, misses. Got to go back and look at the second or third copy of the lineup card that Coach Jaden gave us and check out who is pitching. That's number two. Oh, so that's Elon Sharp. Originally supposed to be the shortstop. Now he's on the mound. Next pitch, a ball. Ambrose Cruz ready. Off-speed pitch. Low. So both leadoff hitters walk in the first inning. Ambrose Cruz, as I mentioned, leads this team with 58 stolen bases for post 72. The only thing that will keep Ambrose Cruz from not stealing a base quickly or trying to steal a base early, because he has been caught three times, would be as if the turf is a little slow. The AgriLime is damp, but normally AgriLime gives you a pretty good traction. Huge lead. Ambrose Cruz just has, he's got about a 25-foot lead. Sam Gooch is up to the plate. The big lefty from Greencastle, who has been just swinging a hot bat, 323, 10 hits, three doubles, two triples, contact, fly ball, left side, out of play. Sitting at ground level behind the fence, there's going to be several different things that can happen to folks that I will not see. So I'm just kind of got to wait and see if an umpire gives me an out signal or an out of play signal. Gooch files that one away. 1-1. Ambrose Cruz.
1: Scoots and one back. Of the things, Jeff, on that long fly ball, this isn't.
0: Here he goes. Yep. Throw to second, not nearly in time.
1: This is not an enclosed field, of course.
0: No.
1: So the umpires, they were discussing the rules about.
0: They've got an imaginary line from the fence that's extended down to the end of the, where there is fencing down there. So if the ball rolls past it, depending on how, if it gets hit that way, it could be a ground rule double. If it gets knocked out of there, or if a player inadvertently carries the ball out of play, it's a one base advancement.
1: Right.
0: Next pitch goes wide. Band back to the backstop.
1: Set of rules you don't have to usually worry about normally.
0: No kidding. Not in high school Those are some old softball rules. I remember them from back 40 years ago when we didn't have all the fencing in down at Elston. That was a regular thing. With Ambrose Cruz at third, he is going to break for home. Oh, and he decides not to come home. Gooch draws the walk. The ball, as we said, Bob, not very far back to the fence, so Ambrose Cruz decides not to risk it coming home.
1: And, Jeff, in the 70s and 80s, there was probably a men's softball tournament here every weekend.
0: Every week,
1: sure. Everybody wanted to come play in the Wayntown softball tournaments.
0: There you go. Yeah.
1: 16-team tournaments.
0: Yep. Yeah, limited by the number, just the number of hours of daylight is all you can go by. So, because there are no lights here. That's kind of why we've got a noon start today, just to make sure we got all kinds of sunlight. Gooch goes, throw down to second, is thrown wide intentionally to see if Ambrose Cruz would break for home. Post 72 at Watsika on Thursday night had that exact thing happen. Guy's in first and third. Guy stole second. They threw it back to the second baseman, and the guy on third got caught coming back home. So it was a caught stealing there. This is Peyton Grimmett, a couple of balls, a couple of high pitches. Grimmett also swinging a good bat, hitting .375 this Legion season, 15 hits, 5 doubles and a triple. 12 RBIs, second best on the team, only to Aiden Reiser, who has 13, and who is not here today. Next pitch up. So Sharp has been having issues finding the strike zone as well. He's walked the first two guys. Next pitch, just a little high, probably a little bit in, and it's ball four. So the bases are full of walks right now, and this will bring up Caden Scott. Scott on the season, hitting .444. He's only played in 8 games. He's had a little limited action, but hit a swing and a great bat, 8 hits overall, 6 of those singles, 8 doubles. He's driven in 4. He scored 3 on him, 3 himself. So a big left-handed hitter. He's got a Greencastle. First pitch swinging, it drives one to center field. It's going to one-hop the center fielder. It's going to score 1. It's going to score Gooch. That's 2. Everybody moves up a couple of bases. So Scott moves his RBI total to 6 on the season with 2. Bob just jumped right on that first pitch.
1: You know, he has been hitting the ball really well the last week or so.
0: Yeah, he sure has.
1: And for a sophomore, he just ended his sophomore season.
0: Yep.
1: He's a pretty impressive player.
0: He is absolutely one of the anchors for next year's Greencastle Tiger Cubs team. Of course, a team that won their sectional, played with Gooch. Next up is Aiden Chiodo. First pitch contact. That's between short and third. That's going to score a run. So the first three guys all walk, and now the next two guys come up and smack RBI singles. So Chiodo punches one to left. That's going to score Grimmett. Scott moves to second. Mason Foster catching today. Look, first, this is an infield fly out to short. That'll register the first out. So after the first three guys walked, all three in a row now have, for post 72, have swung at the first pitch and made contact. But Foster's doesn't get out of the infield, and that will register the automatic out on the infield fly. Next up, Nate Coons. Coons has also been hitting the ball well. Coons playing a lot of right field when he's not pitching. He pitched two just absolute gems in this last week. He threw a complete game, 5-strikeout win over state runner-up Rockport last Saturday down in Evansville, and then he threw another great game against Lafayette on Wednesday. Next pitch, just a little up. So there's two on, three runs in for Post 72, one out here, bottom of one. Roughing up Speedway pitching here in the first inning. Breaking ball, just on the letters, called strike. Coons hitting in the seventh spot, as we said, in right field today. This next pitch is placed, bounces out in front of the catcher. It's going to allow everybody to move up. So it'll be a wild pitch because the ball was in the dirt. But Scott moves to third. Chiodo moves to second. So two runners now in scoring position for Coons. Coons, the right-hander, high, looping pitch, misses high, and another walk is issued. So that's the fourth walk issued so far by Speedway pitching. This is, again, Elon Sharp on the mound, pressed into pitching duties when whoever was scheduled to be the regular pitcher couldn't make it today. They've got like six starters missing from this roster. Next up, this is Cohen Bonebreak, a Waynetown guy. The hitter, designated hitter, takes a call strike. He's hitting for Dylan Heaton, who is on the mound. Bone break. A youngster at North Montgomery. Didn't have a lot of stats, but got invited to play on the Legion team. He's a guy that can play a couple more years, actually. He's just going to be a sophomore with North. Foul ball. Oh, it's right off the plate. That's going to maybe score a run. It does score a run. Wasn't sure if that was going to be a foul ball or not. It was fair. Bounces hard off the plate and rolls forward, so it's going to be an infield single and an RBI for Bonebreak. And I got a quick look here. I think that is Cohen Bonebreak's. Nope, it's his second. I remember he walked with the bases loaded earlier. Cohen walked. It's his second RBI. He walked with the bases loaded. So
1: we just got a single right then,
0: and that's his first Legion hit. By the way,
1: probably.
0: So
1: he's just going to be a sophomore.
0: Yes,
1: he just finished his freshman year.
0: You got it. So
1: I've asked him a few times because he's not getting to play as often, but he's actually getting to play on his travel ball a few games.
0: Okay.
1: His travel team.
0: Okay.
1: And he was excited their day. His travel ball team beat one of the Montgomery County Thunder teams.
0: Oh, there we go. There we go. Well, this is now Keaton Brown. Brown hits in the ninth spot. He's another Waynetown guy. First two pitches were strikes, and this pitch a little up and out.
1: And here's the one thing I will tell you. All of these eight people associated with, all of them won championships here.
0: Really?
1: At one age or another,
0: okay.
1: Which is, you know, that's exciting. Maybe that's why they're still playing.
0: That is very real possibility.
1: Coaching.
0: Yes, indeed. Next pitch is misses. It's up 2-2 is a count on Brown. Post 72 has gone through the order once here in the first inning. They now lead by a score of 4-0, and they've got bases full. Foul ball.
1: Keaton told me before the game he thought it was pretty neat that he could play another game in Waynetown.
0: Yes.
1: When he walked off the field as a 12-year-old, he thought that was his last chance.
0: Yep.
1: off
0: to high school, and then if you play Legion or college ball, none of those happen here. But a great setup here. Done a lot of work done by the guys and the gals here at Waynetown. Next pitch way high. And that's going to be a walk, and that's going to drive in a run. So Post 72 continues to score in a multitude of ways. Chiodo scores from third on the walk. That's five runs. The first five guys up have all scored for Post 72. There is one out on an infield fly. And
1: having a little conference.
0: Well, a little conference
1: at the
0: mound.
1: Jeff, that the last big boy game, I'll call it, these age people, would have happened here in the summer of 71.
0: Okay.
1: So it would have been, because back in the day, the county played their league in the summer.
0: Okay.
1: It wasn't a spring sport.
0: Okay.
1: Everybody ran track and field.
0: Mm-hmm.
1: So, you know, guys like Barry Lewis wouldn't have had a spring sport. He
0: yes.
1: would have waited for, he wouldn't have ran track.
0: Yeah. Yep.
1: Although he tells us he was quick back in the day.
0: He says so. Yeah. Yeah. Well, take him at his word. He might have thrown the shot put, too. You never
1: That's
0: know.
1: Right.
0: So, all right. Conference is all done. That's going to bring up Ambreeze Cruz for the second time this inning. Five runs in. Base is still loaded for post 72 here in this first inning. Here's a wild pitch. That ball's going to bounce around. It's going to bounce around the backstop a bunch, and that will allow Coons to score. So everybody moves up, and that makes it a 6-0 ball game.
1: Well, and let's be fair, Mr. Sharp on the mound, this is his first pitching assignment of the year, his father told
0: him. Yes. So
1: His dad used to pitch on that exact same mound.
0: That's right. Drew Sharp is his dad, and Drew is a protege of yours in the Waynetown system. Contact, second pitch, high fly ball, left side, could score a run. Contact, nobody's going. Just an F7, registers out number two. Post 72 is electing not to stretch the envelope too far. Couple guys in scoring position. Bone breaks at third after an infield single. Brown is at second after a walk. This will bring up Sam Gooch. Gooch walked, stole a base, and scored earlier this inning. First pitch misses up. Sharp, though, I will credit him one thing. He's got a full head of hair. That's a big old puffy, looks like a fake afro. Second pitch, misses in, it's off the dirt mound. But again, short fence going to.
1: Yeah, the short fence, the guys are learning real quick here, aren't they? It's not an automatic thing if you're North Montgomery.
0: Well, Coons was not going to try when that last wild pitch, but when it bounced off the backstop and then rolled back over here in front of the dugout, it gave him enough time. 2-0 count on Gooch. Smash to center field. It's going to score one. It's going to score two. So batting averages and RBI averages getting healthy here in the first inning. So two more runs are in. I got to get my abacus out. 3-6. That's 8 runs here in the top, in the bottom of the first inning here for post 72. Next up, Peyton Grimmett walked and scored in this first inning, an extended first inning play to say the least. First pitch, contacts, hits it left, foul, out of play. I knew it was out of play because the home plate umpire had another ball in his hand before the ball even landed. So I'm getting good, learning to read the umpires, and when our vision is blocked, we use other things. Next pitch is outside. Snap throw down to first. Gooch back plenty of time. Gooch a threat to run. 5 stolen bases. As post 72 has now gone with a couple of stolen bases this inning, now sit at 60 for the season. Swing and a miss. Runner goes. No throw. Gooch got a great jump. So he's got 2 stolen bases today. 61 on the season for post 72. Grimmett. Swing and miss. He falls behind. 1-2. And Grimmett asks for time. Next pitch coming. Curveball chopped into center or left center field. Station to station here for the guys. So Grimmett on base for the second time this half inning with a single to left. Gooch moves to third. That'll bring up Caden Scott. Scott drove in 2 runs with a single in his first at-bat here in the first inning. 2, 4, 6, 8 runs here already here for post 72. Not that many hits. There have been a lot of walks issued by Sharp. First pitch to Scott misses. Ball 1. Curtis Broadstreet, engineering for us back at the station. Curtis will be on top of things has another drive to left center field. It's going to score one. Runners keep moving. Heading for second is Scott, and that's where he will be with a stand-up double. And that scores a run to give us nine. So Scott stands there. Grimmett moves to third. Gooch scores for the second time this inning. 9-0 our score here. And we've got Scott. Oh, he had got rid of some armor. He had a couple of elbow and shin guards that he was wearing. He gives those to Coach Proctor, and that's going to bring up Chiodo. Aiden Chiodo from Danville. Singled, drove in two runs with that single. Also scored. Called strike on the first pitch. Post 72 hitting just under 300 as a team in this 14-2 start for the Legion season. Next pitch, misses. So 9, 11, 13, this is the 14th guy at the plate here in this first inning for Post 72. Breaking ball right over the top of Chioto's head. Ball two. Getting ready. Runners second and third. Call. Misses just a little bit outside. Ball three. 3-1 the count now on Chiodo. Five walks issued already by Sharp. Here's contact, right side. It's going to fall. Oh, it's way over the right of the right fielder. That's going to score two without any problems. And Chiodo, everybody was cheating over towards left field, and Chiodo went oppo on that. So the double gives him two RBIs. So he's got three on the day already. He stands at second base. Scott scores to give Post 72 double digits. Grimmett scores in front of him. So it's now 11-0, as three different guys have scored twice. This will be Mason Foster. Next up, pitch just misses, ball one. Foster flied out to short. His first trip to the plate here in the first inning. Next pitch coming in. Swing and a miss. Big cut by Foster. Foster was looking to add to the home run total for Post 72. They got three on the season. Didn't catch up with that high heat. Next pitch, foul tip into the catcher's glove. Foster falls behind. One ball, two strikes. Tons of runs in. 11 runs in here in the first inning for Post 72. Batted around the order plus a whole bunch more here in the first inning. Next pitch misses. As Bob mentioned earlier, nice crowd here today at Waynetown. Glad to have you along. Tremaine Park. Pitch misses high. Count goes full. 3-2 is we might be able to hear the umpire yelling that count. Runner off second. Contact, fly ball right side. It's going to be and caught. Right fielder comes in and flags it down. That's going to end things here for Post 72. To do a double check here, 3, 5, 7, 8, 9, 11 runs scored. And they do it on 1, 2, 3, 4, 5, 6, 7 hits. No errors. One guy left on base. That's a big 11-0 score. Post 72 with the lead. Come on back for the top of the second after these messages on 103.9 WIMC.
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0: 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Tom is ready to help you out. 11-0. Wow. Wheels fell off the buggy for Speedway. As we had noted, they are short a bunch of starters, and so they had to sacrifice a guy from the Junior Legion program, gave up 11. So we head to the top of the second. It's Sam Bailey. First pitch strike. Dylan Heaton working the mound. Here's a little fly ball, a little softy out to short center field. Gooch is going to come up with it for the out. Heaton walked a couple of guys in the first inning. They were both stranded.
6: The right fielder, number 5, Carter Brooks.
0: Brings up Carter Brooks. Another one of the Purdue Poly guys. Let's see if I can find Brooks's Purdue Poly broad ripple. First pitch strike. Hits in the 7th spot. Lanky right-hander. Next pitch, low. Also, shout-outs to all the helpers here in Waynetown. Utility Superintendent John Warren, as Bob was talking about. Utility employee TJ Hines. Also, special thanks to Sean Sutherland. He's one of the city guys. Next pitch up back to the fence. Also, special thanks to some of our donors here in the Waynetown area, Cornerstone Crop Solutions.

0: and a tag out.
1: Norris throw to first. Brooks down on strikes. That's three Ks, two backwards Ks for Heaton.
2: Do you remember the former North Montgomery football player, Sean Ratcliffe?
1: Sure. Sure.
2: He is Colin's uncle. Colin Bone
1: Breaks. It's all in the family. You never have to go six steps to find a connection. Two steps, maybe three at the most. Next up is Jackson McKenzie. First pitch strike. Heaton cruising along. Next pitch, Bender, foul tip. 0-2. Two up, two out here in the second inning for Speedway Post 500, trailing 11-0 to Post 72. Heaton on the season we had mentioned earlier was a 2-1 strikeout to walk ratio. He's walked two and struck out three so far. Contact, ground ball. Ooh, took a hop. Ooh, that took a. If we were down at Elston, I would call that an Elston hop, but it just hit a divot in this agri lime and bounced right over the top of Ambry's crew. It's lucky it didn't hit him in the nose.
2: It's a good thing he's quick.
1: Yeah.
2: He's out there grinning real big, and some of his teammates are razzing him a little bit.
1: He had no chance of fielding that one. That bounced clear up over his head, so we'll call it a one-base hit. If you were really nasty scoring, you could call it an error, but he had no opportunity. Let's bring up the number nine hitter. This is Jaden Findley. Findley is transferring. He was at one of the Purdue Poly schools. He's heading to Lawrence Central this next academic year. First pitch miss, second pitch strike. So 1-2 out here, top of two. Just gray enough to keep the sun away, but not gray enough to make us worry about rain here this afternoon at Tremaine Park. Foul ball off the plate back here towards us. One ball, two strikes on Findley.
2: Well, the aquatic center is open, Phil. What did I just call you, Phil?
1: Call me anything you want.
2: If you want to take a dip in between innings.
1: Oh my gosh! We got so many commercials to get in. There's no time for swimming. And besides, I don't know how to swim.
2: So. We got to talk about the 17 inning ball game. Something.
1: Yes, indeed. There is a throw down to second. Oh, we got a K. There was no strikeout. There was a strikeout. There is no worry about a stolen base. So the strikeout ends the inning for Speedway, and we'll head to the bottom of the second inning right after these messages on WIMC.
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1: 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I'm going to get Bob Coxon back involved here because we do have a legendary baseball game that was played here. And Bob, I'll tell you what we'll do. I'm going to let you work it in through. As a guy takes a pitch, right? Maybe.
2: Okay.
1: So,
2: new pitcher on the mound.
1: Yep. We'll get that in just a second.
2: Got a lefty on the mound.
1: Yep. And that is number eight. And that is Abdurrahim. Gabe Abdurrahim.

0: I heard the ting of a car getting hit behind us there on that foul ball.
1: Nothing better than that, as long as it wasn't mine. Coons is up. Swing and a miss.
0: Well, Jeff, this story happened in 1967, right here on this diamond.
1: Okay.
0: I wasn't very old, but I remember being here. And it was between Darlington and Waynetown, a big summertime game.
1: Okay.
0: Can't tell you.
1: That'd be a rivalry thing, too, right?
0: Well, yeah, anytime you played a county school. Yeah. In those days, the county schools, baseball season was a summer league.
1: Exactly.
0: They didn't play spring baseball.
1: Yep. And those schools were still open.
0: Right.
1: Everybody still had their high schools open.
0: And it is a legendary game. It might be the longest game in the history of Montgomery County. I've never heard of one.
1: Ouch. Coons just got hit right between the shoulder blades.
0: The game went 17 innings.
1: Okay.
0: And
1: that's impressive all by itself.
0: Yes, it was. But
1: here's the part. You sent me this note this morning. Folks, listen to this.
0: Both pitchers went the distance.
1: Yes. Both pitchers threw 17 innings.
0: That's right.
1: No such thing as a pitch count.
0: Now, the pitcher from Darlington, and they ended up winning the game with four runs in the top of the 17th inning. Let's see, John Groves. John's been around Montgomery County for a while. It was John Groves against Steve Snelling. Groves struck out 25 batters, and Snelling struck out 22 batters.
1: Some guys don't have that many in a season. 25 strikeouts in a game,
0: but
1: it was
0: 17
1: innings. And by the way, Bonebrake got hit by a pitch, also got hit in the foot. So he's now at first, and Coons is at second. We've got Keaton Brown up. Continue with the story.
0: Well, yeah, of course, these have been the day of Bob Gibson, right? He didn't want to give up the baseball. These two didn't either.
1: No.
0: If I remember right, and I'm not sure if this – I think it was for the county championship.
1: Okay.
0: I think it was. Both teams were really good.
1: Okay.
0: And it ended up Darlington scored the four runs, and they were unearned runs, I believe.
1: Okay.
0: Which was, you know – fortunate for Darlington.
1: I know. In your story, the story that you shared out of the Journal Review, it did say something about there was an error or a couple errors.
0: Right. And so, I can remember being here for that game. I can remember it just I wasn't really old enough to appreciate the fact that we had two pitchers pitching
1: 17 innings.
0: I'd like to know that. Too bad there wasn't a pitch count.
1: Yeah.
0: I'd like to know what the pitch count was.
1: It had to have been a couple hundred pitches for each guy.
0: And John went on, and I'm not sure he went on to play college baseball, but Steve Snelling, the Waynetown pitcher, actually got drafted by the Philadelphia Phillies.
1: Okay.
0: Yeah.
1: Okay.
0: And then he went out to the camp for a couple of weeks.
1: Here's the next piece of the story.
0: Yeah. And then he came home to marry his high school sweetheart.
1: Yeah, got homesick.
0: Now, his high school sweetheart was Diana Proctor, who would be the aunt of Post 72 manager Kyle Proctor.
1: And an in-law relative of Bree Proctor, and an extended relative of assistant coach Camden Proctor.
0: Yep.
1: Keaton Brown walks, so the bases are loaded. Top of the order up for it's Aiden Avery's Cruz. Please continue.
0: Well, that's as much as I know about it that I can remember. But we'll go back to that final connection. Steve Snelling's son ended up playing for me in Babe Ruth baseball here.
1: He did.
0: Is Mike Snelling.
1: Here we go.
0: It just goes on and on.
1: It does. As we said, you don't need six steps to Kevin Bacon. You only need two steps to Bob Cox, or two steps to Waynetown baseball.
0: Yeah, all the things. Crazy, isn't it?
1: Yeah, crazy, crazy things. Ambrose Cruz waiting for a pitch to hit. He's taken a couple of outside pitches. One was over his head.
0: I know the Taylor twins already been mentioned here, but
1: Dan and Dave,
0: every time I see one of them, they always have a story to talk about
1: playing
0: Waynetown.
1: Yes.
0: Now, the one year he came here and we played Newmarket in a doubleheader, and he goes, "All right, this year we can beat Waynetown." And he says, "By golly," he says, "you beat us twice."
1: Never. Yeah, just what you think.
0: And I think there was some kind of a festival going on, I think, at that time. And so, there were a good crowd here, and his Newmarket boys couldn't quite get the job done.
1: Got it.
0: We're still walking in runs.
1: Yep. Ambrose Cruz walks on four pitches. That forces in a run. Bases loaded, nobody out. It has been two hit batters and two walks so far here in the bottom of the second inning, as Speedway just struggles to try and find somebody that can throw a strike.
0: Got the catcher a little bit.
1: This is Gooch. Foul ball right off.
0: You're not going to cheat Sam Gooch. He's going to get his hits in. He doesn't want to walk.
1: Yep. Yeah, he takes one on the outside corner. I'm going to guess that we're going to start getting an extendedly wide strike zone here before long, which is good.
0: Oh yeah, that's
1: close.
0: We appreciate that.
1: Close is close enough. Swing and a miss. Gooch fooled on the off-speed pitch. He was looking for something inside and got one way outside and went fishing for it. So that's out number one. 12-0. Post 72, 11 runs in the first, one so far here in the second. As we remind you, you're listening to American Legion Baseball on 103.9 WIMC. Bob Cox sits to my left. I'm Jeff Nelson. Glad to have you along. Bob telling regaling stories here on Bob Cox Gladiator Day at Waynetown.
0: I told Kyle Proctor it was a little too much, but I appreciate it.
1: There you go. Ground ball, fielder's choice. Post 72 guys running the wrong direction. Bases were loaded. Bonebreak thought he could go back to third, but he could not. He's out. The ground ball was back to the pitcher. So we got a one, got a 1-2. We got a 24 for 11. Okay. So that's the fielder's choice there. That doesn't score a run. Everybody moves up. And this is Talon Sheldon coming in to pinch hit for Scott.
0: Another player who played youth baseball here in Waynetown.
1: Yep. Pinch hitting here in the second. He's up there with two outs. Sheldon on the season. See if I can. We got a couple of sprinkles here. Hitting 400. Limited numbers of games at the plate. Talon usually gets designated hit for when he's pitching. He was forced into action last week down south. Ambry's Cruz got tangled up in a double play ball and landed real hard on his back. Had to come out for most of the game down at Bossy.
0: Talon is a unique pitcher, is he not?
1: He is. Boy, he has.
0: He wins, and he throws strikes.
1: Yes,
0: and he wins.
1: And yep.
0: And he doesn't have a dominating fastball at all, like a lot of these pitchers this age.
1: No. And here's a great note on Talon, that courtesy of all the extended stats that we get, he has pitched 16 innings so far for post 72. Right after this pitch, ball misses, and he walks. 15, Bob, of those innings pitched, he's had no walks.
0: Yeah. So, that's Talon.
1: Yeah, yeah, yeah. And he came in. He just pitched a great game last week against Princeton. Got a big win. Walks in a run here. 4, 5, 6. There's that. There's that. Move everybody up a base. Brown scores. That makes it 13.
0: Called a balk.
1: Got a balk. So that lets Ambry's Cruz come home. Grimmett moves up a base. Sheldon moves up a base. Chiodo's at the plate. Got three RBIs already. High fly ball, but short. And caught. That will end things here for post 72 here in the second inning. They get 1-2. They get three runs. They do it on one. Do we have a hit? We have a hit. That single by Sheldon. Okay, so 3-1, none, and a couple left on base. It is a whole bunch to nothing. It is. We got 14 nothing, top of three. Come on back after these messages on WIMC.
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1: Back to Tremaine Park here in Waynetown. It is a, 14 to nothing, top of the third inning here. Speedway coming up post 500, looking to kind of nick into that deficit a little bit. They are going to bring the top of the order up. They went scoreless through the first go-round against post 72 pitcher Dylan Heaton. Heaton struck out four of those nine batters he faced. Heaton walked his first trip to the plate, takes called strike here on number one. On the season, Dylan is a 64% first pitch strike guy. Next pitch, contact fly, left center field. Gooch has no problems getting over to center field. Bob, I don't know if they tell you what the dimensions are. It looks like it's about 315 feet to the
0: 320 down the line.
1: So it'd
0: and
1: be about,
0: I think they got it up to maybe 345.
1: 345 in the center. So about regular high school dimensions.
0: Yeah,
1: I think North Montgomery is about the same. So Crawfordsville, I know, is in that same boat. So
6: right.
1: This brings up Bryce Davis. He was a strikeout victim. First pitch strike. So a nice setup. And they're going to take, and they got to take all the temp fencing down after this game,
0: right,
1: so that they can set up for fireworks tonight for the Freedom Festival. My goodness,
0: right.
1: a lot of work for John Warren and his folks swinging a miss.
0: Well, the deal is that post 72 players are supposed to roll up the fence.
1: Oh, okay,
0: that was the deal.
1: That's the deal.
0: Kyle,
1: all right.
0: I don't know if Kyle's coach Proctor has told him that yet.
1: Yeah, backwards K, three pitches and three strikes, and
0: Davis, I know. The committee, the Freedom Fest committee, they're feeding all these boys afterwards.
1: Okay.
0: They're going to have a bunch of pulled pork or pork burgers or hamburgers.
1: Excellent.
0: Hot dogs ready to go by the time the game's over.
1: Oh, good. We'll have to wander around and see if we can sneak in and get a free hot dog or something. Strikeout on Davis, as we mentioned. That's five strikeouts for Heaton. Next up is Samaro. He walked. Swing and a miss on that pitch. Two up, two out. Quickly here, top of three, 14-0. Post 72 leads Speedway. Called strike. One and two. I'm sure that post 72 will have a couple more pinch hitters through the course of these. Everybody going to get a chance to swing the bat at least one time. 11 runs in the first.
0: One time, Kyle, there was a little bit of talk of making this a wooden bat experience.
1: Oh, there we go.
0: But then he decided he didn't want to mess with that.
1: Yeah,
0: that's expensive.
1: It's just hard to find wooden bats. That's the big thing. And then the darn things are so expensive. The foul ball straight back, bounces off the screen, back right to the umpire's feet. 2-2. The drizzle continues here. Just a light drizzle. Here's a low line shot, foul ball, left side, followed by a couple of feet.
0: A lot of the fans are getting to sit under the tree, so they're not maybe getting very wet.
1: That's it. Well, we've got a nice awning. Coach Proctor and everybody set up a tent here for us, but the wind's just blowing a little bit of that drizzle in, so it's coming in from kind of the north-ish. Next pitch, contact, high fly ball. Is it going to step? It's going to stay in play, and it'll be a put out. Caught in foul territory by Grimmett. That ends things. Three up, three down, four post 72. So it's 14-0. We head to the bottom of the third as you come back after these messages on 103.9 WIMC.
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1: New sponsor here halfway through the Legion season. Want to welcome the Barefoot Burger. Is your stomach rumbling? Mine is. I'm hoping to, if I can't get a free hot dog, if the concession stand is just not good enough, if you're craving a nice juicy hamburger, visit the Barefoot Burger after the game. Plenty of time to get to downtown to visit the good folks. They've got burgers. They've got steaks, fish, chicken, lots more. They got all kinds of options for you. They'll make their own sauces. Absolutely fine. They're waiting to serve you. They're at 127 South Green Street in downtown Crawfordsville. Also, I know that Jim Petrosky, the owner, asked me to mention that for next weekend with the 4th of July festivities, they will be open for the 4th. The kitchen will be closing a little early before fireworks services start, for fireworks start at Milligan Park. But Barefoot will have the bar open after the fireworks. So invite you to stop by and get something good to eat and have a good time with the folks there. So we are here at Tremaine Park. The drizzle continues just a little bit. Keep things just a touch soggy. 14-0 as we head to the bottom of the third inning. Post 72 has been through the batting order almost three times. It's going to be Mason Foster, Bob Cox, the coach emeritus. 28 years, is that right, Bob?
0: That's what Kyle added up.
1: Okay.
0: He's pretty good at math, better
1: yes,
0: than I am.
1: Yes, so. Yes, absolutely. So 28 years coaching, and was it always one level? Was it
0: yes,
1: the same?
0: Yes, it was always the Babe Ruth, which at that time was 13, 14, and 15-year-olds.
1: Okay. This is Mason Foster.
0: It was the good old days before travel ball.
1: So right, was, right. You had everybody.
0: Talking to Sam Gooch's dad, he goes, boy, those were the days. He goes, wasn't near as expensive
1: yes.
0: on his
1: oh,
0: parents.
1: My gosh, no. Played with all your friends locally.
0: Right, and you played against your small towns.
1: Yeah, the farthest you got was Wingate or Darlington
0: that's
1: or
0: right.
1: Ladoga.
0: About the longest drive you would have from Waynetown is Ladoga.
1: Yep.
0: And you go down there and those suckers, they cheat you every year.
1: it's small town Indiana. It's Montgomery County. You just expect it. As Foster worked a 3-0 count, then got hit with the fourth one. So pitch could have just missed a little bit, and
0: imagine.
1: Still would have gone to first.
0: Brett Kading probably was a part of that down.
1: Yep, Ladoga. Absolutely. Speaking of
0: he
1: Brett.
0: He was a Ladoga canner.
1: You betcha. Speaking of Brett, we want to wish him continued good wishes as he recovers from hip surgery. I think it was hip replacement surgery.
0: Right.
1: But I know he's on the mend, and I know he listens to a lot of our ball games. He said that he will be 100% ready to go for high school football come the fall. Dave Peach was also telling me that he's working on the high school football schedules. So we will.
0: Hey, that's something.
1: Yep. Well, it's only 6 weeks till I've got my first work day. At the
0: that's crazy.
1: Coast. August 5th is my I go to
0: first preseason game.
1: It's not the game. I've got a couple of work days.
0: We
1: build and set up the graphics. The games are like the first game. I think is like the 12th or the 13th, something like that. But, yeah, that's all coming up, three preseason games, and then my NFL stuff starts right after Labor Day. So next up is Coons, a couple pitches miss.
0: There's still a lot of baseball to be played here with this Legion team, that's for sure.
1: We have got so many great games. You know, there's today, obviously, as a pitch gets in the dirt, goes wild, and Foster is able to scoot to second. But next weekend, next weekend it's a trip to Danville for a tournament over there. Three games, maybe four, all those on WIMC. The weekend after that, two weekends from right now, will be the next to last day of the North Montgomery Invitation. So eight teams total, seven teams coming in from all the parts of the state. Last year, six of the eight teams were in the state finals.
0: Wow.
1: That played in the North Invitational last year.
0: Yeah.
1: So it's timed just right. It's 2 weeks before the regionals, so people really like to come and play, you know, in that one. So Coons reached on a walk, and then Bonebreak got hit. So it's been put guys on base in a variety of ways. A couple of hits for Post 72. They had seven in the first inning, one in the second. None so far here in the third. Two guys hit by pitches. And we're going to have a pitching change. 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
0: Pitching changes help you get caught up on all those
1: that
0: things.
1: That helps. I'm down to one full page left. Let's see what I got here on the mound. This is number 9. And thanks to Coach Jones, this is 9. And of course I don't have 9 on my roster. Somewhere, this is Ethan Campbell coming in to pinch hit. This is Jaden Finley, the Lawrence Central kid. He is on the mound. As we said, Campbell pinch hitting here. Wild pitch. Nope. The balk. Sorry, balk. Balk. Okay. So that will allow Foster to score. And we hear that a strike. Everybody moves up, so runners now on second and third after they were bases loaded. Tell you what, just trying to keep up on my score sheet's bad enough. Whole bunch to nothing right now. We'll get that number caught up for you here in a second. Ambrose Cruz has scored twice. Gooch has scored twice. Grimmett has scored twice. Scott has scored once. He scored twice. Sheldon did not score. Chiodo has scored. Contact, fly ball. Oh, it's right through the glove. How the shortstop missed that? Wow, he had a beat. He had a beat on that. I thought that was an easy out. It might have been a double play.
0: I thought it was going to be a double play because his momentum was going back to second. He would have caught the runner that had left second base.
1: Yeah. Bone break was way off. He was.
0: We couldn't see the final.
1: So it's going to be
0: kids were in the way.
1: Yeah, well, it's going to be an E6.
0: E6.
1: Yep, and that will move Bone Break to third, which is where he was headed for in the first place. And Coons scored. So Coons now becomes the first Post 72 guy to score three times today. Next guy up this top of the order, and this is Ambrose Cruz. The pitch is behind him. So it's, let me see here, 2, 4, 6, 8, 9, 10, 13, 14, 16. 16. In the UFL, that would be 2 touchdowns and 2 two-point extra points.
0: Yes, you're right.
1: Yes. Although in UFL, you can go for 3, on a PAT. Next pitch way up and out. Speedway, poor guys are just absolutely struggling. They have absolutely no pitching.
0: Well, let's you know.
1: And
0: we know
1: they're short. They're short.
0: Yeah, they're
1: starters.
0: Short a lot of
1: short
0: players.
1: Starters.
0: They actually moved four players up.
1: Yeah, four
0: from their junior varsity Legion
1: yep.
0: team. Junior Legion, I guess they call
1: That's
0: it.
1: That's what they call it. Yep. There's a wild pitch.
0: And this kid looks pretty young.
1: Yeah, scores.
0: He might be one of them too.
1: Yeah, Finley's not on their regular roster.
0: Yeah, so he's one of them. Yep. So this, yep. I don't know how old you have to be a junior. Probably.
1: Well, let's see. What's regular for Legion? Legion's
0: 16
1: to 19.
0: So you can actually be 15, right?
1: 14. Yeah, it could be probably 14 to 16. Called strike on the 3-0 count to Ambrose Cruz. That was going to be a strike no matter where it was, unless it hit him. So just about everybody has scored. Three runs in for the guys in the red, white, and blue. Ambrose Cruz, contact, fly ball, assume nothing. There's an out, sacrifice fly, and an RBI. So Ambrose Cruz has his second RBI of the day. Oops, that's an F7, not a 1.
0: The one thing about Aiden Ambrose Cruz, Jeff, mm-hmm. after watching him all these years in high school, little league here and all those things, he's always got a smile on his face. It's a baseball diamond is his happy place.
1: It sure is. And I'll tell you what, he pulled the biggest fast one, and I got to go back and think. It may have been Speedway in the first home game, as this is going to be Gooch coming up. The ball got away from the catcher. Ambrose Cruz was on the mound, or was at the plate. There was a guy at third base, a runner at third, and so the ball bounced at the feet of the catcher, bounced off the umpire's leg, and came back towards the third base side, kind of in the grass. And this was at North Montgomery, and the catcher couldn't find it. Catcher could see the ball because it rolled behind the catcher.
0: Yeah.
1: So Ambrose Cruz, Aiden points down the first base line, and the catcher starts running down the first base line. The guy from third was able to come in and score. It was the darndest thing. You say, you know, you cover enough baseball enough, you say you see it all, and that was a brand new one.
0: That's good. That's
1: yeah.
0: Good.
1: He had a big smile on his face
0: yeah,
1: there when he,
0: yeah,
1: when
0: sure.
1: he cuckooed the catcher. Swing and a miss by Gooch. Couple other pitches have sailed wide into the fence. Nobody's on base. Everybody has scored that it was on base by way of a balk or a wild pitch or something. There was the fielder. There was the fly ball out. Gooch takes called strike. Gooch has the only post 72 offensive strikeout of the day. Got fooled by a really nice off-speed pitch his last trip to the plate. Next pitch, contact. You hear, oops, bounces to the second baseman. Throw to first and in time. So that's going to end things here for. Nope, I'm sorry. That's only two outs. Two outs for post 72. Ambrose Cruz flies out. Gooch grounds out. That'll bring up Grimmett. Grimmett has scored twice. 16.
8: Now pitch hitting.
1: That's Caden Smith.
8: Number 16, Caden Smith.
0: The Covington Trojan.
1: That's right.
0: I wonder if he plays basketball. He's got.
1: Yeah,
0: he's
1: I think he did.
0: Good sized young man.
1: Yep, absolutely. And
0: just got nailed and right in the back.
1: Got hit right between the shoulder blades.
9: Get down there!
1: There have been a bunch of guys hit. That's three this inning. Three, four. That's it so far. Just four guys hit by pitches. Nobody's been hit twice yet. Next up is Sheldon. Sheldon came in for Scott. Single drove in a run. Pitch called strike. Throw to first, not in time.
8: Now batting number 24, Talon Sheldon.
1: Sheldon, Bob and I talked about, has had just a couple of really, really good pitching outings. He had a bunch of them for North Montgomery in the springtime, too, and, boy, he has just had a really nice Legion season. Runner goes. Throw to second. Not in time. Stolen base for Caden Smith. He's a new guy in the game. They got to let him get a steal. Post 72 has got about five or six steals. They're up over 60 steals now for the season. Contact. Nope. Foul tip. Strike three. There we go. And that will end things. So that's the second strikeout. Sheldon caught with a pitch just kind of inside. And let's go back. I got a bat. I can add them all up again. 2, 4, 6, 8, 9, 10, 13, 14, 15. 18, nothing is our score. Come on back for the top of the fourth, right after this on 103.9 WIMC.
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1: A couple other thanks to local area guys who were instrumental in getting Tremaine Park ready and provided leadership for the community. That's Steve Proctor and Darren Foreman, both on the Wayne Township Community Improvement Board. Also, of course, Brad Weininger, Kyle Proctor, coaches of this Post 72 team, the Wayne Town Council, Bob Cox, Barry Lewis, Randy Phillips, Doug Harris, and Aaron Binge, and also donors, Cornerstone Crop Solutions, Cullen Bonebreak, and Jared Zachary, Trustee Home Improvement with Tom Muth, Bussy Excavating, and the Wayne Town Masonic Cemetery, along with Zach Fruits. Well, I've got a new pitcher for Post 72, and I don't have to do any looking up this. It's Cullen Bonebreak. He has not thrown. I don't think he's ever. He had no North Montgomery stats for pitching. So
0: well, when he came up to us, what Cullen said, he goes, "I'm even going to pitch."
1: Here we go. So he is absolutely all zeros on the Legion side of the ledger.
0: I think he does pitch some on his travel ball team.
1: Okay, so that would make sense. So he's going to get at least an inning here, I would assume, unless he absolutely can't find the strike zone.
0: Looks like he had a little bit of a pop on that.
1: There you go. Ball was popping into Foster's glove, as we said. So Dylan Heaton stands to pick up the win, unless Post 72 can blow an 18-run lead. Three good innings, total of only one hit allowed. So we'll get Heaton's pitch count here in just a second. He had 2, 5, 12, so 51 pitches. So Heaton can come back with 8 days rest, so he could pitch again on Tuesday against Terre Haute. That's the next game for Post 72, Post as they travel to Terre Haute to take on that undefeated Terre Haute team. Ball one, strike one. Swing and a miss. This is Brady Herman. 1-2 the count. Oh, he shakes off Foster. Gutsy call out there on the mound for the Rook. Fly ball, left side. Is it going to stay in play? Yes, it is. And hauling it in. There have been tons of defensive changes. That is Campbell I see out there. So he hit for Brown and stayed and went out to play defensively in left field. So one up, one out here for Speedway in the top of the fourth. Next up we've got Gabe Abdur-Rahim. Started in the infield, came into pitch for a little while, went back to the infield. First pitch swinging strike. Second pitch, a little high heat. Bone break coming right at this guy. And 0-2. Bone break, as Bob Cox mentioned, he's one of these Waynetown connected guys here at Waynetown. Next pitch, put it on the end of his fingertips. I'm not sure if he was trying to throw some goofy off-seam ball, but it bounced three times before it got to Foster. Excuse me. Count goes to 1-2. Post 500 still trying to get through the batting roster for the second time. They haven't been close to that yet. Here's strike three. Abdur-Rahim, three swings and a miss. Two outs here. Bottom of four. Next up comes Sam Bailey. Bailey flied out to Gooch in center field. Foul ball. Ooh. That sounded like it got a car. And that was over in the vicinity of my car. I can't see through the truck that's parked right behind me, so.
0: Well, I think we've got more cars parked in the parking lot now because the pool opened.
1: Okay.
0: And that's the pool parking area.
1: Yeah. Fly ball, I should say. It's going to stay in play, and it's going to be caught. So they fly ball out, hauled in by Sheldon, who is now playing at first base. Everybody's playing somewhere different in this game. So 3-3 down for Speedway. No runs, no hits, no errors. Nobody left on base. Come on back for the bottom of the fourth inning. Post 72's last at bat. After these messages on 103.9 WIMC.
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1: 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Kind of a funereal sort of look here as we look at an 18-0 scoreboard here at Post 72 leads here at Waynetown, Tremaine Park. Bob Cox to my left. I'm Jeff Nelson. Glad to have you along today on WIMC 103.9 FM. Again, it is it's Bob Cox Gladiator Day here at Waynetown. They've converted the field over to Legion specifications, leading off here in the bottom of the fourth inning. This is going to be Chiodo. And it's going to be a fly ball out towards right field. So Chiodo, who has driven in three runs, he singled and doubled both in the first inning and drove in three, but has two fly ball outs since then. This brings up Mason Foster. Foster officially 0-for-2 on the day. He was hit by a pitch and did score in the third inning. Swing and a miss. My guess is everybody has been given the green light here. Just swing at stuff here. This is Finley, the next pitcher for Speedway. Swing and a miss again for Foster. 0-2. So Finley has done a pretty decent job. He has actually, since he's come in, there's been an error tagged to him for one run. Here's a line shot to left field. Boy, Foster just banged that one to left field. Boy, that didn't take long at all to get there. To get out there, Bob. That was a one hopper.
0: That was a shot, man.
1: That may have been the hardest hit ball just about all day.
0: Left fielder had to take a couple steps to his left, and that was it.
1: That was about the extent.
0: Put his glove up.
1: Yep. This will next up. This will be Coons. Coons has scored three times on the day. Called strike. Reached on a walk in the first. He's hit by a pitch in the second. And walked in the third. So he's officially got no at-bats today and scored three runs. That's pretty efficient. Next pitch is also a called strike. The catcher caught it, so he called it a strike. we are officially at that level of the strike zone. Next pitch inside, right under Goons' chin. Ball one. Can't call that one a strike.
0: Jeffrey, a little bit more about Waynetown. That reminded me. There,
1: please.
0: Three major league ball players played on this diamond growing up through Waynetown.
1: Name them.
0: Not major league. I'm sorry. Professional baseball players.
1: Okay. And they are.
0: The first one, his last name was Henthorne, and I cannot remember his first name. Played here in the 80s, I believe.
1: Okay.
0: related to the Henthorne family that's attorneys in Crawford and all stuff. Do we need to take a break?
1: Yes, we do.
0: Okay.
1: Because that called strike three ends it for Post 72. They're three up, three down in that at bat, and that will end things. We'll be back for the last at bat for Speedway right after these messages on 103.9 WIMC.
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0: Oh, what's his first name? Greg. His last name is
1: okay.
0: Greg.
1: Okay. Aaron Greg. Swing. Three quick pitches, three quick swings, three quick strikes, in and out. Bone Break's got a K. He's got two Ks now in two innings of relief work. 18-0 again, our score here. So bring up Jackson McKenzie. He has Post 500's only hit of the day.
0: All right. Owen Greg.
1: Owen Greg.
0: How could I forget Owen's name?
1: You didn't. You just remembered it.
0: Yeah.
1: Swing and a miss.
0: But anyhow, back to my story. Yes. Meet professionals. So we had the Henthorne, very Rex Henthorne and all those guys, the attorneys in Crawford. I played several years of minor league baseball. Then, of course, I already talked about Steve Snelling, who was drafted and got a couple weeks in, if we look at him.
1: Yep.
0: And then of the one, the name that everybody, I think, will recognize, B.J. Schlitter.
1: Absolutely.
0: Here. So,
1: yep.
0: So, yeah, with those, you know, a lot of small towns can't lay some kind of claim.
1: No, that's exactly right. That's exactly right. Three, an extra pitch needed, but it's four pitches and a strikeout. That one bounced. That one bounced into a car on the parking lot. This is Jaden Finley. Foul ball. So if Finley makes the last out, we got two outs here in the fifth inning. Foul ball. Another one heading over towards the Aquatic Center. If Finley makes the last out, that means that Post 500 will have gone through the batting order twice, and Post 72 will have gone through the batting order four times. As you would think with an 18-0 score.
0: Right.
1: Finley 0-2. Contact, a little looper. Ambrose Cruz has it, and that will end things. An F6 puts an end to the package as Cohen Bonebrake comes in, does a nice job of relief. He picks up three strikeouts and faces only six hitters to pick up. He does not pick up a save, just for the record. Hey, Crawfordsville Moose Lodge is a great place that does a lot of great services for Montgomery County and the Crawfordsville area. Do you want to belong? You want to join a club with good causes, that looks for good causes? Family-friendly and a fun place to be, join the Crawfordsville Moose Lodge. The Moose is dedicated to community service and personal development. 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So, anyway, Bob Cox, yep. There we go. Bob Cox, appreciate your being with us today.
0: Well,
1: congratulations on being on this Bob Cox Gladiator Day.
0: That was a Kyle Proctor thing. But, you know, it was fun. It was good to reminisce. I'm always willing to talk about Waynetown, right?
1: Yes, indeed. Yes, indeed.
0: Right, as I told you, the epicenter of Montgomery County.
1: That's it. Cosmic Center of Montgomery County or something like that. So South Dakota, the Cosmic Center of the Universe.
0: It is. It is.
1: Waynetown's the Cosmic Center of Montgomery County. So any last little stories to regale us with while I'm doing the final stats?
0: I think probably, one little short story here about Kyle Proctor. You know, he loved baseball and then played it all of his years. And he's actually one of the former All-Americans that played here.
1: Yep.
0: And he played in the Christian Collegiate Association,
1: yep.
0: I believe.
1: Yep.
0: And his senior year at Lincoln Christian College, he led the nation in home runs.
1: No kidding.
0: Yes, he did.
1: No, I don't think
0: I did. Little short
1: know
0: guy
1: that.
0: Had a little pop.
1: He did.
0: But I think about all the fun that we've had here at this Diamond, and it was this was fun for me today, that's for sure. And I do want to thank Kyle and Legion for doing this.
1: Yes.
0: This was quite an undertaking, as I've already said several times.
1: A ton of people. One last thanks again to some of all the Waynetown guys, Utility Superintendent John Warren, city employees TJ Hines and Sean Sutherland. Also a special thanks to the Waynetown Town Council. That's you, Bob Cox, Barry Lewis, Randy Phillips, Doug Harris, and Aaron Bench. Also a special thanks to donors, Cornerstone Crop Solutions, Cullen Bonebreak, Jared Zachary, Trusty Home Improvement with Tom Muth, Bussy Excavating, Waynetown Masonic Cemetery, and Zach Fruits. Special thanks to the Wayne Township Community Improvement folks at Steve Proctor and Darren Foreman. Darren was out lighting off some fireworks, a great red, white, and blue display Foreman Blasters before the game started.
0: It's nice to have Foreman Blasters owner on your committee for the Freedom Fest.
1: That's exactly right. That's exactly right. The only thing we didn't have was a flyover today, and it was probably because we had gray overcast skies. There may have been one. We just didn't happen to see it. So, Bob, again, thanks much.
0: Appreciate all of it.
1: You betcha. So, again, a reminder that our final score here is 18-0, post 72 with an easy, easy win. They moved to 15-2 on the season. 18 runs, 8 hits. A lot of hit by pitches, a lot of walks. Only one error, though, by Speedway. So, it was just a matter of finding strikes from their pitching staff. They threw a couple, three different guys. None of them were very effective. Post 72 got 11 runs in the first, 3 in the second, and 4 more in the third. Didn't score in the fourth to finish that 18 with 8 hits. As we said, they only left 4 runners on base. Speedway has a one-hitter tossed at them. As Dylan Heaton he'll pick up the win. He will now move to 3-1 on the season. His ERA will also drop down from that 4.75 as he gave up no earned runs in his 3 innings of work. And so that about wraps things up. Special thanks to Dave Peach. So also to Curtis Bonebreak manning the board. Thank you for your patience for our hour delay waiting to get the field all ready to go. It's been a lot of fun here at Waynetown today at Tremaine Park. Stay if you're in town and or in the county or in the area. Stop by. Freedom Fest runs all day. Activities going on through the afternoon. They're going to tear down the outfield fencing here and set up. There'll be a big Foreman fireworks blast tonight for celebrations around the 4th of July. And, of course, you've heard all the other advertising for, you know, Freedom Fest, for 4th of July festivals coming up all around the area. So, again, a great day today. We managed to get it in with just a little bit of drizzle. It was a lot of fun. Hope everybody had an enjoyable time listening to a big and easy post 72 win. Again, final score 18-0 over post 500 of Speedway. That wraps things up for us here. Again, thank our sponsors. Thank everybody that was involved in putting this day on here at Tremaine Park. For Curtis Broad Street back at the station, for Dave Peach and all of our sponsors, this is Jeff Nelson. 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

The Rolling Stones, who just released a new song yesterday called Jealous Lover from their upcoming album Foreign Tongues, which comes out July 10th, a week from this Friday.

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7: Here's your Thunder 103.9 forecast. Slight chance for isolated thunderstorms this afternoon. Otherwise, overcast skies. High temperatures reach up to 79. Easterly winds, 5 to 10 miles an hour. Partly cloudy tonight. Slight chance for isolated storms, 66. I'm meteorologist Ray Miller. Right now, 73.
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rolling through a rock block. Thanks a lot for listening. Isaac Allen behind the microphone. How you doing? How's your weekend? Taking a look at some celebrity birthdays for June 27th in a moment. First, it's Boston.

0: Stevie and Tommy, stop dragging my heart around. Isaac Allen in the air chair. How you doing? Thank you for listening. Back to The Rock in just a little bit. First, let's take a look at some celebrity birthdays for June 27th. Birthdays today include the late Ross Perot, born today in 1930. Ross Perot, of course, a major part of American politics, in electoral politics in the early 90s. Other birthdays include country singer Lori Morgan, 67 years old, and filmmaker J.J. Abrams is 60, creator of Alias and Lost, director of The Force Awakens, the new Star Trek movies, Mission Impossible 3 as well. Tobey Maguire is 51, Spider-Man from the early 2000s Spider-Man movies. Also celebrating a birthday today, if it's yours, well, happy birthday from all of us here at the station.
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11: Here's your Thunder 103.9 forecast. Slight chance for isolated thunderstorms this afternoon. Otherwise, mainly cloudy skies expected. Daytime highs approaching 79. Easterly winds 5 to 10 miles an hour. 67 tonight, slight chance for rain. I'm meteorologist Ray Miller. Right now, 72.
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0: Mix, the title track from their seventh studio album, Grand Illusion, released back in July 7th of 1977. Yes, the seventh studio album from Styx was released on 7/7/77. Thank you so much for listening. Hope you're enjoying your weekend. Isaac Allen in studio.
1: 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Rock on at the second annual Wavestock Battle of the Bands on August 1st and 2nd. Band applications are being accepted now through July 24th. No entry fee required. The grand prize is $1,500.
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4: Here's your Thunder 103.9 forecast. Slight chance for isolated storms this afternoon. Otherwise, cloudy skies with a few peaks of sun. Highs level off around 79. Easterly winds, 5 to 10 miles an hour. Slight chance for scattered thunderstorms tonight. Lows around 68. I'm meteorologist Ray Miller. Right now, 72.
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0: It's the Cars, Let's Go, from their second studio album, Candy-O, from 1979. That song performed, the vocals sung by bassist Benjamin Orr, but like most of the Cars tracks, that one was written by Rick Ocasek. Thanks for listening. Hope you're enjoying your weekend. Isaac Allen in studio.
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Somebody Like You. It's Brian Adams. Thank you so much for listening. We'll be talking sports a little later on this hour. Got a long one from Sugarloaf on the way, too. Here's the Doors.

0: It's a classic long jam from Sugarloaf, Green Eyed Lady, from their self-titled debut album from 1970. That was their first single, classic stuff from Sugarloaf. Hard to believe we are 1 week away from the 4th of July now, America celebrating 250 years.
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3: 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Open Monday through Sunday at noon and open for lunch on Thursday and Friday with optional closing at 10. The Crawfordsville Moose Lodge No. 6 is a family center, social club, and charity organization. 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
4: Here's your Thunder 103.9 forecast. Slight chance for isolated storms this afternoon. Otherwise, cloudy skies with a few peaks of sun. Highs level off around 79. Easterly winds, 5 to 10 miles an hour. Slight chance for scattered thunderstorms tonight. Lows around 68. I'm meteorologist Ray Miller. Currently, it's 77 degrees.
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0: She's got legs. It's ZZ Top. Isaac Allen in the office. How you doing? Thank you for listening. Back to the rock in a little bit. World Cup. Early pre-knockout games continue this weekend. Today, a bunch of games. Croatia and Ghana. Panama and England. Colombia and Portugal. Congo versus Uzbekistan. Algeria versus Austria. And Jordan versus Argentina. Of course, America has already advanced to the knockout round despite a loss against Australia earlier this week. Team USA plays Bosnia and Herzegovina on Wednesday.
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4: Here's your Thunder 103.9 forecast. Chance for scattered thunderstorms this afternoon. Otherwise, mainly cloudy skies expected. Highs level off around 79. East winds 5 to 10 miles an hour. Mainly cloudy. Tonight's light chance for scattered thunderstorms, 68. I'm meteorologist Ray Miller. Right now, it's 77 degrees.
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0: Asking the big questions, it's Leonard Skinnerd, What's Your Name, from Street Survivors. That one peaked at number 13 on the Billboard Hot 100 Classic. 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Thank you for listening.
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Rolling through another one, Isaac Allen here. How you doing? We'll be talking holidays for June 27th in a little bit. First, the Stones.

0: steady, it's Paul Rodgers and Bad Company, a classic from their self-titled debut album from 1973. That album is so good. The title track, of course, is a classic. Moving On, Ready for Love, Can't Get Enough, Rock Steady. So many great Bad Company classics on that first Bad Company album.
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11: Here's your Thunder 103.9 forecast. Chance for scattered thunderstorms this afternoon. Otherwise, mainly cloudy skies expected. Highs level off around 79. East winds 5 to 10 miles an hour. Mainly cloudy. Tonight's light chance for scattered thunderstorms, 68. I'm meteorologist Ray Miller. Currently, it's 77 degrees.
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0: some lead for your head. It's Zeppelin. Isaac Anlin in the office. Thank you for listening. Coming up in just a little bit, we'll be back to the tunes. First, let's take a look at some holidays for June 27th. Today is apparently Bartender and Mixologist Day. It is Decide to Be Married Day, Global Smurfs Day, Helen Keller Day. It's National Bingo Day. It's also National Onion Day and Sunglasses Day. Celebrate accordingly.
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1: 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The Crawfordsville Moose Lodge No. 6 is a family center, social club, and charity organization. 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
2: Here's your Thunder 103.9 forecast. Chance for scattered thunderstorms this afternoon. Otherwise, mainly cloudy skies expected. Highs level off around 79. East winds 5 to 10 miles an hour. Mainly cloudy. Tonight's light chance for scattered thunderstorms, 68. I'm meteorologist Ray Miller. Currently, it's 77 degrees.
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0: Sting and the Police, Spirits in the Material World, the opening track of their 1981 album Ghost in the Machine. That one made it to number 11 in the U.S. in early 1982, Classic Police. Thank you so much for listening. Hope you're enjoying your weekend. 1 week to go until the 4th of July. America celebrating 250 years.
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0: Getting friendly with Rick Ocasek and the Cars, my best friend's girl, from their self-titled 1978 debut studio album, one of my favorite debut albums ever. I think that album's so great all the way through. Thank you for listening. Isaac Allen in studio, back to the Rock with the Eagles, coming right up.
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10: Here's your Thunder 103.9 forecast. Slight chance for scattered thunderstorms tonight. Otherwise, mainly cloudy. Lows level off around 68. Winds out of the east around 5 miles an hour. Cloudy skies with a few peaks of sun again tomorrow. High temperatures reach up to 86. I'm meteorologist Ray Miller. Right now, it's 77 degrees.
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0: It's Aerosmith, Isaac Allen in the office. Back to the Rock in a moment. First, your weekend watch list, looking at what's new on TV and at the movies. In theaters this weekend, Supergirl, the follow-up to last year's Superman, with Jason Momoa as Lobo, an interstellar bounty hunter, and Jackass Best and Last. Johnny Knoxville and the gang back for their sixth and officially final movie. On TV, World Cup early pre-knockout games conclude today on Telemundo, Fox, and Peacock, and the knockout matches for the remaining 32 teams begin tomorrow with South Africa versus Canada.
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0: Bill Collins in the air tonight. If you're doing some air drumming, that's okay. You're not the only one. Back to the tunes before you know it. Hope you're enjoying your Saturday. We are 1 week away from the 4th of July.
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0: BEA Beautiful Girls, Van Halen, wrapping up another one. How you doing? Hope you're enjoying your weekend. Isaac Allen in studio. Beautiful Girls, the final track on Van Halen's second album, Van Halen 2, from 1979. Of course, a big hit for Van Halen.
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16: This weather forecast is brought to you by the Crawfordsville Moose Lodge No. 6. 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The Crawfordsville Moose Lodge No. 6 is a family center, social club, and charity organization. 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
17: Here's your Thunder 103.9 forecast. Slight chance of rain tonight. Otherwise, mainly cloudy skies expected. Lows dip down to about 68. Easterly winds around 5 miles an hour. Cloudy skies with a few peaks of sun again tomorrow. High temperatures reach up to 86. I'm meteorologist Ray Miller. Right now, it's 76 degrees.
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0: It's Def Leppard and Rocket. Isaac Allen here, back to the tunes. Before you know it, first, we're looking back at today, June 27th, in rock. Today in 1970, the newly formed Queen, featuring Freddie Mercury, before he even called himself Freddie Mercury, on vocals, plus guitarist Brian May, drummer Roger Taylor, and Mike Gross on bass, played their very first gig in Cornwall, England. And today in 1994, Aerosmith became the first major band to let fans download a full new track free from the internet. Looking back at today in rock.
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5: Hoosier Thunder 103.9 forecast. Slight chance of rain tonight. Otherwise, mainly cloudy skies expected. Lows dip down to about 68. Easterly winds around 5 miles an hour. Cloudy skies with a few peaks of sun again tomorrow. High temperatures reach up to 80.

0: It's the Stones. New Rolling Stones album, Foreign Tongues, is out next month. Yeah, new Stones featuring the vocals of Paul McCartney and more. That'll just about do it for me today. I'll catch you on the flip side. Enjoy the rest of your Saturday. Isaac Allen out.
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